them as one word. Let's start this week with one of my favorite tracks from Deuter's album Earth Blue, that's available on the New Earth Records label. This is White.

0: That was Suzanne Chiani with Inverness from the Private Music of Suzanne Chiani compilation. We also heard Enya with China Roses from The Memory of Trees, Kevin Kendall with Bluebells from his Flowers album, and we began this week's show with White by Deuter from the album Earth Blue. 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I'm Kelly Superja, and if you'd like to contact me with a request for next week, as this is a pre-recorded show, or if you would like more information about Northern Lights, you can visit its page on my personal website at any time, and the address is ksaperja.net/northernlights. That's ksaperja.net/northernlights. 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
0: Welcome back to Northern Lights, the New Age show. I'm Kelly Superja. We've got a new single from Janice Lacey to start this next set, and on this one she's joined by Jill Haley on English horn and Eugene Friesen on cello, along with production by Tom Eaton and William Ackerman. In describing the song, Janice writes,
4: I live in a coastal community in Southern California, where there are many coves where people often go to watch the sunset over the ocean. This song is about experiencing a peaceful, yet dramatic, beautiful sunset at Shaw's Cove.
0: And here is her new single, Sunset at Shaw's Cove.

0: from the album Tai Chi, that was Boko Suzuki with Smooth Running Water. We also heard Patrick Bernard with Distance Healing from Angel Reiki, Dan Gibson and Michael Maxwell with Convergence from the Solitudes album Nurture the Soul, and we began this set with the latest single from Janice Lacey, Sunset at Shaw's Cove. I'm Kelly Saperja, and we've got more relaxing New Age, ambient, and meditation music coming up in just a few moments. 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

0: from Lorena McKennett's album Parallel Dreams, that was Semaine Night. We also heard Parajat with the title track from The Healing Path. Irish singer Aoife Ní Fhearr with a track whose Gaelic title I can't pronounce, but translates to The Seven Constellations of the Virgin Mary. And from David Arkenstone's album Colors of the Ambient Sky, we began this hour with Red Sun. You're listening to Northern Lights, the New Age show. I'm Kelly Sapirja. If you'd like to request a song for next week, as this is a pre-recorded program, or if you would like more information about Northern Lights, you can visit its page at ksapirja.net/northernlights. That's ksapirja.net/northernlights. That's written as one word. 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
2: 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Welcome back to Northern Lights, the New Age show. I'm Kelly Saperja. From the album Love Notes by Elise Ashby, let's begin this set with Sweet Surrender.

From Marconi Union's album Dead Air, that was AMID. Before that was Darlene Coldenhoven with Osmium Glow. Osmium is spelled O-S-M-I-U-M, from her album Traveling the Blissful Highway. Frederick Carlson with the title track from Magical Atmosphere. And we began this set with Sweet Surrender from Elise Ashby's album Love Notes. And that's going to wrap up this week's broadcast of Northern Lights, the New Age show. If you have any comments about anything you've heard on this week's program, if you'd like to submit a request for next week's show, as this is a pre-recorded program, or if you would like more information about Northern Lights in general, including how to submit your music for airplay if you are a musician or label, you can visit its page on my personal website at ksapergia.net/northernlights. That's ksapergia.net/northernlights. That's written as one word. I'm Kelly Sapergia, thanking you for listening, and I hope you can join me again next week, same time, same station, for more of the best relaxing New Age, ambient, and meditation music. I'm going to leave you this week with a track from Chi Chow, an artist from Malaysia, and this is his single, Missing You.

0: 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What time does the program go out? 11 o'clock UTC. 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

0: 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Thank you.
1: 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We're going to take a break, but we're going to be right back.
2: Boy, that's a cheap recording. 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Before Hi-Fi VCR.
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2: Yep.
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2: Wow.

0: And that's the song we're going to play. Hi, everybody. Welcome to Mike's Mess, a presentation of www.mikesmess.com. Second time doing this show. I'll explain in a minute. And all this other stuff is running late for me. But this show is going to get done one way or the other.
1: I've been looking through the records an hour

0: I'll go.
1: And we hope to play the song you'd like to hear. You can write me at request@mikesmith.com and the phone number. I'll give them out in a bit. I always give that out during the scene, force of habit. But it lets you both ways after the first set of four and all that stuff, if I make it to four. We didn't last time because the machine crashed, and I know why. I forgot to get rid of Zoom Tech. This program and Zoom Tech do not get along with each other. And I don't know why, but it crashes this program.
2: I got a stack of records here, a stack of records there.

0: It goes.
1: And we hope to play the song you'd like to hear and all that stuff. And a lot going on and what's happening with me and stuff. And, well, we'll just let you know. Anyway, let's get started. And we'll say hello to somebody in a bit, too.

Simon and Garfunkel, the last album, official album. I mean, they came back a couple of times, but that was it in 1969-70 to Boxer. Now, this is 69. It might have came out in 69. I was living somewhere in 70. And I wasn't living, in a place in Van Nuys, and that song was, my song might have been out before that time. Anyway, the Boxer, we'll let it go with that. And before that we had Pretty Woman, Roy Orbison, from a 1965 show, I don't know where. Oh, 85, Farm Aid. Don't forget to call that number. They probably meet it more than now. That was a big event every year for quite a number of years. Willie Nelson, I think, had a lot to do with it. I think Cindy Lauper was part of it. A lot of rock and country artists. Neil Young was a part of it, too. It was really a great event. I'm not sure if that's the first one or the second one. I want to say it's the second one. Anybody know, let me know. Anyway, welcome to the show. That was obviously recorded off somebody's videotape before there was Beta or VHF Hi-Fi. Although I know Beta Hi-Fi has been around for a while. And I think VHF was, too, but it was kind of expensive. But I don't think it was around this time. And I'd seen stereo VCR, but when Hi-Fi came out, it kind of gave it a better sound quality. And I was grateful that they did that. Anyway, welcome to the show. Mike G here. A lot going on, and I will tell you how to make a request and stuff after the first four set of song. We got requests from Judy and Mike, my sweetie, and Cheryl. Cheryl will be in the last half hour. My sweetie will be in the top of the hour because of something I added to it. And Mike and Judy will be the first request on the second half of this hour. So that's how it goes. And no post recordings. Again, as I said, I'm working more than normal, so I don't have as much free time home as I'd like to. Although I got a lot of work done. Anyway, my computers are really acting up. And they're old Windows 10 machines. I've done as much as I can for them. I think they're on the last leg. I'm working on getting a Windows 11 machine. So this one is holding on its own. It is working, but I keep fearing one of these days it won't turn on. So I'll try to post a message to the list and let Wally know it's a global voice. So if you start hearing a bunch of replays, that's why. I'm hoping to have the computer by the middle of the month and set up in time, which means I may work another 4-day week so I can take a week off to put it together. loads of fun. I love doing it, but not when I have to. Anyway, welcome to the show. We'll give you a request and all that stuff. And I apologize for this. This wasn't the show I was originally going to play. So we'll see what happens. And if you don't hear this, you won't know it was made. And you'll hear a replay, but you won't know it was a replay because... Well, you'll know it was a replay, but you won't know why there was a replay. And we'd like to say hi to Ken Rossi, somebody I met at camp who I'd said hello to before, and he didn't know I was doing the show. I'm hoping to give a notice on this, and you guys too. So let's get started with this one. Great one from a new group. Been around for almost a year, the Bee Gees.

0: Yeah, who saw he knew? Knew? Who saw he now? Connie Francis. It's hot here, folks. It's like Florida. We have this weather from residue from the hurricane that came along last week or so. And now it's not a hurricane, but we're just getting this muggy weather. I feel like I'm in Florida. And I've been there, so I know what that's like. No fun. Air conditioning all the way. Do we have any here? No. Siberia, what do you think it is, L.A.? My grandmother had an air conditioner. The rich people had them, we didn't. So it was hot in our house. My parents would go to their house, sit outside and get hot and play cards. Makes a lot of sense, right? Anyway, we started out with, Bee Gees and Words. Roy Hamilton, really one I never heard of by Without a Song. The Letterman in mono. I know I have it in stereo on an LP somewhere. 1965, Seen from a Summer Play. Connie Francis, 1958. And Who's Sorry Now? Tell you how to write me and call me. And they both work. We got 3 phone calls, no email. And what do you guys think of the Jerry Fuller's thing I think I played last week? Maybe it was the week before. If I already asked that, don't bother to answer. But anyway, I hope you guys liked it. I did. Anyway, if you want to write or call me, okay, email, request at mikesmith.com. 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M-I-K-E with an S, Mike with an S, M-E-S-S like a mess. 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And, phone number, USA, by the way, 1-510-315-2554. Sound like I said two. Let's try it again. 1-510-315-2554. We'll have my continued requests after this, but we'll play another set. And then Michael did the request and all that stuff. Just playing music. Too hot for me to talk. You don't want to feel the hot air. Here's Dottie West. Ah, I'm a country vein. What year is this one, Dottie?
1: 1968.
0: Nice, Dottie. This is Dottie.

0: Isn't that boogie? Oh, not long. I like that one. That's interesting. That's Joe Stafford trying to sound a little rockin'. Carter Brothers, I don't know that one, from 1965, Southern Country Boy. I'm going to, Mike knows that one. And that was from 1965, 1951 for Kiss and Bug Boogie. Bud. Fabulous Flash featuring Bobby Day, 2 years, one or 2 years before Rock and Bob and all that stuff. And from 1968, Reno by Lonnie West. I think Marty Robbins did it. I keep hearing it in my mind by him, but I have to double check that. Mike and Judy's request coming up. And it's going to be interesting. I'd like to hear this one. So, guys, glad to hear you back. Glad to be back sharing the show with you.
1: Hi, Mike.
2: Hello, Mike.
1: Here we are.
2: Mm-hmm.
1: Yeah, we're still hanging in there.
2: Yeah, we remember this time.
1: We're waiting for our tuna noodle casseroles to finish in the oven. And we thought we'd call in with requests.
2: Mm-hmm. I've got about 9 more days here at Mike's house. I'm having a great time.
1: Yeah, time is going fast, though.
2: It always does.
1: Yeah. What do you got?
2: Okay, I'm going to request Is It True by Brenda Lee.
1: I don't know if I know it.
2: Yeah.

0: Yeah, that was from 1964. She recorded that in England. It sounds.
1: Oh, I think I do. It sounds like Jackie DeShannon, don't it?
0: Yeah, it kind of does, yeah.
1: Mm-hmm. I would like to hear from 1966, I believe, The Hollies. I tried and I tried, but I can't say goodbye.
0: I think it's called I Can't Let Go.
1: I Can't Let Go.
0: That's
1: okay, that makes
0: the,
1: sense.
0: That's right. The actual title is I Can't Let Go.
1: Well, thankfully, you know your rock better than I do. Thank you, as always. We enjoyed the show, and talk soon.
0: Mm-hmm.
1: Thank you.
0: Thank you.
1: Bye.
2: Well, thank you. I put a pod because at times if I don't, it skips the jingle. So they want to get paid, so here we go.

Hollywood, and I can't let go. Evie Sand's song, which apparently didn't chart, because I don't have it, but I've been never hearing it a lot in L.A. And Judy's request. I kind of remember that one. It does kind of have a Jackie DeShannon song. Let me know, Mike, if that's the one you thought it was. Okay, we got time. Boy, this hour's going by fast. We got, wow, I can't believe we're going this fast so fast. Anyway, we'll continue on with more of this great music. Maybe we won't see something here. I think I made a mistake. Yeah, well, we'll get it. Here's some more of this great stuff. Here's one from Joe Vikings, and not any of the ones I've heard, so let's check it out.

0: Tell me, honey, has a bear got hair? 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Ah, baby, has a cat.
1: That's a bluebird blue, yeah. Okay. Jimmy. Usually I grab the mic button. Wasn't able to do that one. Still back in Cool Shake. I got sand in my suit by the Drifters. Funny Feeling by the Delphonics. That's not one of their best records. One of their early ones, and I'm surprised it even charted. And Conway Twitty from 1960. The 69 for the Del Viking. 64 for the Drifters. 57 for Del Vikings. What did I say about 69? 69 for the Delphonics. That's what made me think of that. 60 for the Blue Bird Blue. Gonna play a couple more songs. I'm gonna end it with another TV special with Johnny Rivers and Johnny Rivers and Paul Anka from 65. I think Mountain of Love came out, and I guess he was on a show, and Paul Anka sang with him. So we'll play that. Yep, we'll play that after these couple of songs, and then we've got something from Marie's request. Enjoy.

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1: You are listening to the greatest mess in the world, Mike's Mess, my sweetie's mess, and you are listening to the music that never stops. Why? Because it's in all of our hearts.

0: Don't know when that was from. It's kind of interesting. Anyway, something isn't looking right. Hold on a second. I think I forgot to put the year in the song. Hold on a second, folks. Okay, let me do that now. I got more requests coming up, and I forgot to put the year for the song. You know, I tried to find, it took me a half hour to find it because it was labeled wrong, the first song. I was looking for MTA by the Kingston Trio, couldn't find it, showed it when I looked at my list, but it was somehow labeled Tom Dooley. And I looked it up by checking the time length, and I realized that there were two Tom Dooleys. So that's got to be fixed, and I got to fix that someday, which will probably never. Hey, sweetie, my sweetie's request. By the way, that was Paul Anka and Johnny Rivers from 1965. Don't know where that came from, but it was off TV. And whoever mixed that on the TV show, you could barely hear Johnny in the beginning. You finally heard him pretty well when they were singing together, but not very much in the beginning. Some people should learn how to do that, right? Anyway, so tired. Anyway, let's try this one. Yeah. Anyway, here's my sweetest request. We're going to play a request. What's an extra surprise for all of you and for her? So, here we go. And by the way, this is the second hour. Just doing the show, did it twice, just getting it done. And the heat's getting to me a little bit, but here's my sweetie who cools it down.
1: Hi, this is your sweetie calling. Two requests here. First of all, I'd like to hear MTA by the Kingston Trio. And then I'd like to hear, in dedication to America, I'd like to hear American Tune by Paul Simon. So for us all to get some rest and to get some thinking and to get some, hey, America is still a good country no matter what we see happening here. Okay, enough speech. Let's have music. Thank you.
2: The hits of the 50s, 1959.
3: These are the times that try men's souls. In the course of our nation's history, the people of Boston have rallied bravely whenever the rights of men have been threatened. Today, a new crisis has arisen. The Metropolitan Transit Authority, better known as the MTA, is attempting to levy a burdensome tax on the population in the form of a subway fare increase. Citizens, hear me out. This could happen to you.

Just thought I'd throw that in. This is from the Nichols, Rahm and Simon, from the box set that they put out, I believe in the early 2000s, of all his original albums. And they added extra tracks, and I found the unfinished demo of American Tunes and the Love Me Like a Rock. Now, that live version is what was in the database that I used to play it, and Maureen sent me the right one. And now I ended up playing the wrong one. I don't know where that's from. We got more of his stuff, so maybe my sweetie, if you're listening, you can tell me where it's from. But it was a live version and a hit version. So, there you go. And, of course, MTA by the Force, by the Kingston Trio. Why did she throw him a sandwich? Why didn't she throw him a nickel? Maybe she had an 11 on the side. So he was trying to prove a point. I don't know how long he stayed on that MTA. Who knows? Anyway, having fun playing music for you. Not any special show. Tired and not complaining, just tired. And hot. So here's, I guess it's The Miracles. Yeah, The Miracles from...

Well, I'm going down to Rosie's, stop at Fannie Mae's. Gonna tell her Fannie what I heard. Her boyfriend said, don't start me talking.

knocking. 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She gets back home. Tell her

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0: Vasco's, not one of my favorite Vasco's records. Come on up. And before that, we had Young Feeling by, well, that was a while back. Why am I seeing this one from the past? That's weird. Okay. I cannot tell you what I play. Oh, hold on. Coming up by the Vasco, before that, Don't Start the Music. Don't Stop Me Talking. Boy, that's from Gossiper's Greatest Hits. Well, Greatest Talks by Sonny Boy Williams. Interesting song, 1955. Miracle. Great song on the, I believe, Checker Records. When Barry Gordy didn't have his own label, he would sign his artists up with other labels to get them noticed. Although, even when he had Motown, he had Maude Bronson, United Artists. He probably had to get a contract, I'm guessing. For 1959, Bad Girl. For 1964, You Can't Let the Boy Outgrow the Man. Overpower the Man. That's what it says. 1964. Don't know that one, but, oh well. Here is, let's see what we have here. Play some more good music here. Oh, we did have one more we didn't play. Cheryl Morgan's request. Cheryl Morgan's going to leave a request. This is the last of our requests, and we could not find your Tony Orlando song because, as I said, I'm working 4 days a week. I don't have all day at the house. And as soon as I got home, heard that, I couldn't find it. So I'll save it for another time, and hopefully you can request it again in about a couple of weeks, and I'll find it. Here's your request. I'm happy to play them, but I play a couple of, well, one you know, and one with the first iteration of Tony Orlando and Don Wind. That was their first record under the name of Wind. So here we go.
1: Well, hello, Mike. It's me, Cheryl. Thank you for dedicating that show to me. I am having a few medical issues.

0: issues, and I haven't been feeling well the past few weeks. But I would like to hear the song, Am I the Guy in Your Heart, by Tony Orlando. And I was trying to think of another song, but that was interesting, that To No One Is the Loving version that was on the Perry Como show. So I had to listen on the replay, but that's okay. So I hope you and Maureen are doing all right. And there was another song I was thinking of. Let's see. A Johnny Cash song. I like his music. And I wanted to hear Understand Your Man by Johnny Cash. And Nick Rhodes told me that you never taught him how to hook up his CD player to his recorder, so I don't know what's going on there. Anyway, I will talk to you later, and thanks for a wonderful show. I love it every week.
1: Thank you, Cheryl. Okay, I'm going to have to start suggesting this, and only because I'm just realizing, and I'm sorry to hear about Nick, but from now on, any of you, if you talk about somebody else, call me and tell me about it. Don't put it on the show. One, it's of no interest to the listeners, and two, it's kind of personal, and I don't want to reply on the show. I'll talk to you about it, and I'm not blaming you. I never had this kind of rule, but I think you're going to have to start putting it in. So please, guys, if you talk about other people and stuff, remember there are other people who are listening that don't know anything about what we're talking about. And I am sorry about Nick, and the only thing I can say, I never remember having to be told to teach him how to do that. So that's all I'm going to say. Here's your request, one of them anyway, you understand your man, but here's some extra from Tony Orlando. Here we go.

0: meditate on it. Understand, yo man, you hear me talking, man. Understand.
1: Okay, we're going to end it with a few songs by Bobby Gentry and Glenn Campbell. Less of Me, that's an interesting title. John and Dean, and Dead Man's Curve, and maybe Hurry On Down by Miller Litcher and the Ribbon Something Ready. And we'll just end it with that. And so we'll see y'all next week. Hopefully more prepared show. Like I said, I had to redo this show. So we just took it as it is. Hope you enjoyed it. I did. Take care. Bye.

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Gene Knight, Helping Men, starting off this show. And, well, here's Joe Tex, one of my favorites. Baby, You're Right.

0: 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Not us. We liked it.
1: Didn't that Odd Leaflang guy move to Denmark?
0: It's Odd Leaflang, and yeah, he did. But he's still Dutch, and he still plays the same great music.
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0: Well, actually, now he does. The whole show's in Dutch now.
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3: Yeah, okay. That was a track by, one more, by Jean or Jana and the Darlings. And it was called Soul Girl, sort of Soul Man. You know that one by Sam and Dave, but well, why not a Soul Girl? Near our Womack and Womack.

0: Everybody's talking. It's all over town, ain't it?
1: Sure is a shame.
0: Yes, it is. Me a nice cat, too.
1: Everybody talking about it.
0: You know, she's just messing with everybody in town, though, man. You know what she wanted me to do?
2: Shh. Here come, man.
3: Hey, Joy, Glenn, have you seen my woman?
1: I ain't seen her, man.
0: I ain't seen her, man, no.
3: Well, I thought maybe she passed by. She go for walks sometime, you know.
1: I haven't seen her,
0: no. Not today, man.
1: Okay. I tell you, if I

The True Reflection, you heard, and a track called Whipper. Yeah, that was the one. And before that, Womack and Womack. Whisper, not Whipper, Whisper. Yeah, okay. Here's Ruth Brown.

0: And this is Sean Klein back with you here on Everything with the Kitchen Sink. Africa Mokilimo Bimba. This song was written during the military dictatorship in Brazil. Manu Chao, El Quita Pena. And it starts out, to live without you is to live dying. Jörgen Hansson from Sweden. We heard Leave It or Toppen, Life is Great. 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

Okay, well, if you want to mention all the places you want to search for somebody, you can make a song that's that long. All right, El Gero, and L is for lover. And before that, I played a track by Betty Everett, and that was called Please Love Me. It's all about love today. But here's Willie Dixon, and together with Memphis Slim, and Slim's Thing. Okay.

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We love to hear from you.

Yeah, okay, James Brown and Good Loving. And before that, I played you another track by James Brown called No, No, No. Right, you're listening to The Global Voice. And this is Soul Food with the Black Emo... what was it called? Let me see. The Black Exotics. Yeah.

All right, yeah, great music coming your way. Funky and soul and all the things in 1 hour with Dossi and Right Eclipse. And before that, the Black Exotics and the theme of Blackbirds. Right, and one more track. Here's Joe Tex. One more track by Joe Tex, I would like to say. And Wooden Spoon.

0: sketches. One day Mrs. William called me and made me write it on the blackboard 500 times. For a long time. Yeah, I had a hard time, yo. Born with a wooden spoon in my mouth. Yeah, I came up the hard way, not the highway. Yeah, but I think this is gonna be the year for underprivileged children. All right.
1: Okay, that was part one of Wooden Spoon. I think there's also a part two of that one, but yeah, that's not available today. Right, here's Veda Brown.

won't amount to very much. But they don't know all the nights I've prayed for just one tender touch.

and experience the soothing and mystical sounds of wind chimes. TGV Productions presents Wearing the Wind as Rings, a four-track album of wind chimes created by Nessa Glenn, featuring several sets of metal and wooden wind chimes. 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Autumn and the West Wind gives a sense of falling leaves in a zephyrous breeze. Winter and the North Wind experience the crystalline sound of falling snow and the magic of the winter season. Spring and the East Wind, the world awakes to new life as the new leaves rustle on the trees to spring storms. And finally, Summer and the South Wind have a cool drink and drink in the gentle breezes in the shade of a tall tree. 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
3: Ja, dat was Veda Brown. Don't Start Loving Me. And that's the end of this show. You've been listening to an hour of the best in soul and rhythm and blues music here on the Global Voice. And I'll be back here next week with another edition of Soul Food. Stay tuned to the Global Voice coming up next, Democracy Now! I wish you all the best. Have a nice day. Bye-bye.

Diva Kodja, Ishmisha, Joe Mullen, Thoughtful Roy's with the Air Claw Sounds Irish. Hello, friends. I'm Joe Mullen, and I'd like to welcome you to this program, Sounds Irish. On this program, you'll hear all types, styles, and genre of Irish music, traditional, folk, ballads, country and Irish, and old time Irish songs, with vocals and instrumentals, along with some information about Irish culture, geography, and history. 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Hello, friends, and welcome to the programme. I hope you're going to stay with me and enjoy some of the material I've got lined up for you on this week's Sounds Irish. First of all, just to let you know that this is a pre-recorded programme, so you can't contact me while I'm on air. But as I tell you every week, you can contact me by email at any time. 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JoeBollard, and then a figure 6@gmail.com. If you've got a request, a dedication, an observation, a comment, or just a question to ask me. Well, on this week's programme, we're having a lot of my favourites, okay? We've got a couple of emails which we'll look at during the course of the programme. But as I say, a lot of my favourites, and I hope, as I said earlier, that some of them will be your favourites too. And starting with one of the big favourites on the programme, Daniel O'Donnell. In fact, I think we might get two Daniel O'Donnell tracks in on this week's programme. Starting with Daniel, he hails from Donegal, and that's where he wants to go home to.

I know I've made my final destination Donegal, and who better to sing about Donegal than Daniel O'Donnell, the county from which he hails. I talk regularly on the programme about my growing up and the hoolies that we used to have in our house. Now, for those of you who are just new to the programme, a hoolie, well, it's an Irish word for a party. And this was before the days of television, well, certainly in our household growing up. And every, what, second or third Sunday evening about 7 o'clock, we'd start this hoolie. It would be a bit of a sing-along, you know, everybody would do their party piece and Joe, of course, would play the piano and everybody sang the song. And we also collected records. Now, there's a word, records, that isn't used certainly with regard to music these days. We're all into MP3s and iPods and iPads and all sorts of things. But when I was growing up, we had 78 records, which broke when you dropped them. OK, I'm rabbiting on a bit, but I just want to introduce this record that we had in our house when I was growing up. Now, do make allowances. It was recorded in the days of steam recording, a long time ago. But it's Joseph Locke. Have a listen to this.

Joseph Locke, who was an icon in the late 50s and early 60s, started life as a policeman working in Londonderry and then moved over to London and, well, started singing and never looked back. I had the good fortune of meeting him on two occasions and once accompanying him singing Danny Boy. But that's for a story for another day. When you talk about old Ireland. The beauty of doing a programme like Sounds Irish that I can change the various types, styles and genre of music because I'm a great lover of all types and styles of Irish music. We're going to change the style once again now because we're having Gerry O'Connor's Flying Fingers on his banjo playing the Jolly Tinker.

Fading off into the sunset, maestro on the banjo, Jerry O'Connor and the Jolly Tinker. And now for a song from Brendan O'Dowda. We couldn't have a Sounds Irish programme without a track from Brendan. But this is one of the Percy French songs, because he made a couple of albums of Percy French songs. And it tells the story of Whistling Phil McHugh. He came over from Dunlahy, you see. And this girl, Mary, she just was besotted by him, but he went away and left her, and every day she'd stand at the door waiting to hear his whistling. I'll tell you what, I'll let Brendan tell the story.

Sure, I knew he'd come, a store. Brendan O'Dowda and Whistling Phil McHugh. Sure, every girl's a fool and every man's a liar. Brendan O'Dowda. Okay, we're changing styles again now on this week's programme. This is a singer that I've been playing quite a lot on the programme over the last couple of months. Mick Galvin, I think he has a lovely voice, and he's singing the praises of Galway Bay. In fact, he says, it's heaven around Galway Bay.

A couple of things about that track I should have pointed out to you before I played it, that there's one line in it that says, Caid mí le falcha as Thor, which means, in the Irish language, 100,000 welcomes, my treasure. They're just, a store is an Irish word of endearment. And secondly, something that I've been dying to point out on the programme and keep forgetting about it. It's heaven around Galway Bay, G-A-L-W-A-Y, Galway. Now, a lot of people outside of Ireland, and you can't blame them because that's the way it's written, call it Galway. It isn't Galway, it's Galway. Galway Bay, sung for us there by Mick Galvin. Now, I don't think we've had a female singer on the programme this week so far. We're going to put that right now. I was talking earlier on about the Hoolies we used to have in our house growing up. This was one of the songs that my young sister used to sing quite well. Here's Anne Breen.

and Breen, and a little bit of heaven. Now, here's a track from Jim McCann. I think I played his Carrick Fergus a couple of weeks ago. But this time he's telling us all about Spansel Hill, which is in County Clare. Well, you see, he was in California and he fell asleep and he dreamt he was back home in Spansel Hill. But he got a rude awakening.

I awoke in California, many miles from Spancel Hill, Jim McCann. And this is a song that has, well, it has happy memories for me because, well, I told you the story about one time when I was on tour with the band when we were in America and we were asked to do this song and none of us knew it. But the next night, or the next morning rather, at breakfast, the band leader looked through all his material and we found the words and the music and I happened to learn it. And that particular night, well, we did an arrangement of it. Not great to write home about, but we did it. And the person that asked for it was delighted. I'm speaking of the song Lovely Derry on the Banks of the Foyle. The Foyle is the river on which Derry stands. I'll tell you what, we'll get Trudy Lawler to sing it. I can guarantee she'll sing it better than I ever did.

Now, this next track needs a little bit of explanation. First of all, it's sung for us by that lovely Eileen Donaghy, the girl with a lovely lilt in her voice. And she's singing a song about Dan O'Hara. Now, Dan O'Hara was a farmer and he had his own land and the finest land you'd ever draw a plough through. But then the landlord came and took it away from him and his family was thrown out onto the roadside. They died and Dan was left. And the only way he could make a living was to sell matches. Al Cushla Gal Macree, will you buy a box from me? That's an Irish term of endearment. Al Cushla Gal Macree, bright light of my heart. And you'll have the prayers of Dan from Connemara. Listen to Eileen as she sings Dan O'Hara.

0: buy a box before you go from the broken-hearted farmer Dan O'Hara.
1: There. Okay, let's have an instrumental from the Kilfenora Cayley Band. There's two reels here, Paddy Ryan's Dream and Ballinasloe Fair. This should get your feet tapping.

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2: 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Yeah. 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
3: 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Have mercy. 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

Hey, a nice, gentle little song from the very talented Dermot O'Brien and On the Road to Malin Moor. I wonder if I asked you to name me five Irish songs. I think, certainly for people outside of Ireland, this song would certainly number among the top five. Takes me back. I'm going back to these 78 records I mentioned earlier on. We had this one in our collection as well. Do you remember this from Bing Crosby?

Bing Crosby and Tooraloora, an Irish lullaby. Ah, happy days. Friends, I've mentioned it on the programme many, many times about Irish songs, and the majority of Irish songs, well, in my book anyway, are songs of emigration. How people had to leave their homes here in Ireland to go and seek work elsewhere, and particularly after the famine of 1846. Now, I'm going to play for you now a wonderful track from that great singer, Sean O'Shea. I am aware that this may not be everybody's cup of tea, but I just think this man has a lovely voice. And I think we've had Johnny McAvoy's version of this song on the programme before. But take a listen to the lovely voice of Sean O'Shea and a wonderful arrangement of the song. I just point something out here. The song is entitled The Shores of Amerikay. Now, we always called it Amerikay when we came to singing about it because it rhymed with everything. I think I've pointed that out to you before. Take a listen to this. This gorgeous song, The Shores of Amerikay, a sad song from Sean O'Shea.

Oh, sad mother's tears will be shed o'er my grave on the shores of a merry Kay. Now we come to the type of music that's very, very popular here in Ireland at the moment. I speak of country and Irish. Country and Irish does what it says on the tin in my book. In other words, it's a country song sung by an Irish person. I'm going to give you now one of my favourite songs, believe it or not. It was a big hit way back in the day for Olivia Newton-John, and I think Ronnie Milsap had a good recording of it as well. Listen to Billy Joyce. Now, Billy hails from Ireland, and he is giving us his interpretation of I Honestly Love You.

Now, friends, I don't know whether you will agree with me, but I think that is as good as anything you'd hear anywhere around the world. And it's Hails from Ireland, it's Billy Joyce, and I honestly love you. And now we come to my favourite Irish duo, Foster and Allen, echoing the thoughts of many an Irish exile, no matter what part of the world you're in, but particularly Australia.

Country and Irish at its best there, performed there by Matt Levy. Could I have this dance for the rest of my life? Your feet would be pretty sore, I'd say. I'm going to play for you now a song by the High Kings, but before I play it, a little bit of explanation is required, I think. In the latter part of the 19th century and the early part of the 20th century, many young Irishmen left home to go to the UK. They got themselves jobs as builders, building roads, working down mines, all the hard graft jobs. One of the biggest firms at the time was McAlpine, and these men became known as McAlpine's Fusiliers. I tell you something, my father was one of them. They built everything, and they were tough. They were known for their hard, tough way of life. I'm almost sure that many of the underground tunnels that were dug to begin the London Underground were dug by Irish workers. Here, take a listen. It explains everything. The High Kings and McAlpine's Fusiliers. If you listen to the lyrics, you get the idea.

There, friends, you heard the haunting sound of the old Irish song She Moved Through the Fair, played for us by the world's greatest flautist, James Galway. Now for another great example of country and Irish, Logan McCool, this is Where the Cowboy Rides Away. Great country, and they're Irish.

Logan McCool, a great Irish duo. They did some great albums, country albums, but unfortunately no longer recording. This is where the cowboy rides away. Okay, we're going to liven it up a bit now. We're having a group called the Jolly Beggar Men. I reckon that's a great name for a group. And they're telling us all what happened on the banks of the roses.

On the Banks of the Roses from the Jolly Beggar Men. Recently on the programme, I played a track by the Greek singer Nana Mouskouri. I got such a response to it that I'm going to play it again because you all know it so well. She sings it beautifully.

And I shall sleep in peace until you come to me. 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So simple. And the way she held that note at the end was tremendous. Nana Mouskouri and her interpretation of Danny Boy. And now it's the turn of a ballad group, and my favourite ballad group, the Dublin City Ramblers. They're singing a song that was written by Dominic Behan. Now, Dominic was the brother of the famous playwright Brendan Behan. Dominic's, well, it's not a particularly Irish song. In fact, it's entitled Liverpool Lou. But they don't come much more Irish than the Dublin City Ramblers.

Fading away into the sunset, the Dublin City Ramblers and Liverpool Lou. Now, this next song may come as a bit of a surprise to you, that when we were at school, and my friends, that was not today or yesterday, it was a long time ago actually, we used to sing this song in the choir as a at concerts and things. And this is a track by Fair Isle Folk, and they're singing, "The Water Is Wide." Ah, happy days.

0: And now, for today's multiple choice trivia question. 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

A couple of weeks ago on the programme I played Connie Foley's Wild Colonial Boy. I got an email during the week from Teresa. She said, "Joe, could you play that again? It brings happy memories back to me of my dad who used to sing that song." Here's Connie Foley.

0: Oh dear me, we are digging them up this week, are we not? But I love them. How was another lovely old recording of Connie Foley and the Wild Colonial Boy? Hey friends, listen, a couple of, well, months ago maybe now, I played a track on the programme by Sonny Knowles as a request from one of the listeners in the US. And it seems I started something because I've got a few emails over the last couple of weeks saying, Joe, could you play more of Sonny Knowles? Sonny, a fine musician. He started as a sax and clarinet player. Then he went into a career of his own as a singer. And as I told you the last time, he was known as the window cleaner because every time he sang, he moved his hands. And somebody once said, as if he was cleaning the windows. He has a lovely voice. And I'm going to play for you now a medley of his songs. Now, it is a little longer than we normally have, but I'm sure you don't mind, and I know it'll please all the Sonny Knowles fans.
1: So-called friends may sometimes ask, what in the world do you see in that girl?

Now, there may be some people who say, Joe, what's that doing on a Sounds Irish programme? Friends, they don't come more Irish than Sonny Knowles. A wonderful medley of his most popular songs and a great arrangement. And we'll be hearing more of Sonny on Sounds Irish. I finished off with this next track on a recent programme and I got such a response to it that I'm going to do it again. It's Richie Remo, who hails from Northern Ireland, and he plays a mean country fiddle and he sings quite well too. This is a very suitable track to finish with, but this is as good as you will hear anywhere in the world, and you heard it on Sounds Irish. Fare ye well.

Oh, yes, a great atmosphere on that album. Richie Remo one, Fare Ye Well. Well, that's what I'm saying to you, friends. I hope you've enjoyed this week's programme. I did say at the beginning we'd have some favourites on it, and it's been quite a mixed show, has it not, this week? But of course, you can always contact me by email, and the email address, joebollard6@gmail.com. joebollard, figure 6, at gmail.com. And put the words, Sounds Irish, in the subject line if you've got a request, a dedication, a comment, or just a question to ask. Friends, may good God bless you and yours, and of course, me and mine. And until we're doing it again next week on Sounds Irish, this is Joe Bollard saying thanks for listening. Take care of yourselves and of one another. God bless you. Travel safely. Slán. Bye.

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Brother.

0: Some of the sweetest sounds in nature are made by birds, and some of the sweetest sounds in human music are made by acoustic instruments. And it's these sounds Chip Colcord will bring you every Sunday at 21 hours UTC in a program he calls Out of the Woods. If you're not impressed with the sound of heavily amplified guitars, synthesizers, sample instruments, then Out of the Woods is the program for you. Acoustic music is thriving in this technological age, and Chip Colcord will bring us the very best. If your musical taste stretches to folk, bluegrass, country, or in fact any kind of acoustic music, then Out of the Woods is the very program for you. Out of the Woods, Sunday, 21 hours UTC, and also available from our program gallery.
1: Ja, dat was nog een. Er waren nog twee nummers van Tim Akkerman. 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

0: TGV Productions presents a new single from Chrissy Cochran, Stone Cold Love, featuring the great voice of David Campbell.
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2: Ja, drie nummers van direct van hun vertaling van de rock opera Tommy. 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
0: 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Let's give it up for my very special guest, Bernie Sanders! Thanks for being here. It's an honor to have you on the show. How are you doing?
3: I'm great, and I'm enjoying the Netherlands very much.
0: Oh, that's nice. Last time you were in the Netherlands, it was 20 years ago. What took you so long?
3: A couple of presidential elections. Mm. My job in the Senate keeps me kind of busy, yeah. But it's good to be back.
0: Can't imagine. Of course, you're in the main reason you're in the Netherlands is to be on our show, the Avond Show. But you're also here on a book tour for your latest book. This is this book. It's called Het is oké om kwaad te zijn op kapitalisme. Did they tell you what it translates to? No, okay.
3: I'm assuming I know.
0: Yeah, okay. The title probably says it all. What motivated you to write this book?
3: Well, what motivated me is that we are living in a very strange time throughout the world. And that is, while millions of people in America are struggling to put food on the table and to pay their rent, to get health care, people on top are doing phenomenally well. And we now have more income and wealth inequality in the United States and in many parts of the world than we have ever had before. Mm-hmm. So in America, we have the absurd situation that 3 people own more wealth than the bottom half of American society, while 60% of workers are living paycheck to paycheck. And I think that is an issue that must be addressed.
0: Do you recall a defining moment or event from your childhood that makes you want to write and tell these things?
3: Yeah, I grew up in a working class family, a family that did not have a lot of money. My mother's dream was to get out of the apartment. We had what was called a rent-controlled apartment and get a home of her own, and we were never able to do that. But I think the struggles that my family went through as a kid are the same struggles that tens of millions of families in America are going through right now. And I think in the world we live right now with so much wealth out there, we should be able to provide a decent standard of living for all people, not just have so much disparity in income and wealth.
0: Yeah. So the main question is, if not capitalism, what else? What's the alternative?
3: Well, I think the book mostly focuses on what I would call uber capitalism. It's not an attack on some small business person, somebody who starts a business, some entrepreneur. What the attack is about is that, at least in America, you have giant, giant corporations that control sector after sector of our society, whether it's agriculture, whether it's media, whether it's transportation. And what we have got to do is create a more democratic economy, which works well for all and not just the few, where a handful of billionaires do not have the kind of power they have right now. So, for example, I would like to see more worker ownership of places in which people work, more democracy in the economy.
0: One thing that in your book that struck me was you say we should tax robots.
3: Yes.
0: What is that about?
3: Well, I'll tell you what it's about. It's artificial intelligence and robotics is going to transform virtually every workforce in the world. Now, be careful that there won't be a robot sitting here in a few years.
0: I'm expecting it already. Who says I'm not a robot?
3: There you go.
0: Yeah. I have this little... Okay.
3: So you're laughing now, but in a few years...
0: That's right.
3: But the real issue is that all of our jobs are going to be transformed. Worker productivity will be greatly improved. Mm-hmm. Who's going to benefit from all that? Is it just the people who own the technology, the corporations who utilize the technology, or as we increase worker productivity, will workers benefit from that? And one of the things I will be doing in the United States within the in the Senate in the next couple of months is introducing legislation to reduce the American work week, which is now legally 40 hours a week, down to 32 hours a week. Because I want to make it clear that as worker productivity increases, workers should benefit and not just the large corporations.
0: So also... So robots should be taken seriously. How about the next president? Would you prefer a robot, an AI president, or Donald Trump? Honest answer.
3: Well, I think the artificial intelligence president might have a little bit more intelligence than Donald Trump.
0: Yeah, well, I've heard you say at some place you call him the most dangerous president of all time. Why do you think so many people still support him?
3: Well, I think two reasons. The reason that I do is not just his views on this or that issue, which I disagree with, is unlike other candidates for president, major candidates, he really does not believe in democracy. And he is trying to undermine the very foundations of American democracy. Look, I've run in elections where I've lost. Every politician loses, you say, oh, congratulations, you won. Yeah. What can I learn from my defeat? What he did is denied the fact that he lost, try to undermine the entire electoral system, undermine the court system. And if he is elected president, it will send a signal to countries all over the world that democracy is in serious trouble. And that's why I'm going to work as hard as I can to make sure that he is not elected.
0: The funny thing is, Trump calls you a communist, but...
3: Among other things.
0: Among other things. But in the Netherlands, we would not even consider you extremely left. I mean, you would be some low-key Frans Timmermans, probably. And and Obama wouldn't even be left here. He would be probably a member of the VVD with his political views. It's like, it's shifted.
3: All right, but here's the important thing. I think sometimes Europeans take this for granted. You should be proud. The Nordic countries should be very proud of many of their accomplishments. You know, it wasn't always that healthcare was a human right.
0: No.
3: A lot of people historically died because they couldn't get to a doctor on time. To a large degree, Europe has said, you know what? Healthcare for all people is a human right. We have not yet achieved that in the United States. So you're right. In a global context, not all that radical. All I want to do is to make sure that we have a high-quality healthcare system. Yeah. We have a major housing crisis, on and on. So many of the accomplishments of Europe, which you take for granted, we have not yet reached in the United States.
0: So you're behind. Is
3: we
0: that
3: are.
0: What you're
3: in
0: saying?
3: Many ways, we are.
0: Well, it's good to hear.
3: not in all ways, okay. But in some ways.
0: Right after this interview, you're going to meet Frans Timmermans. He's the leader of the Green Labour Party at the moment. What are you going to discuss?
3: Well, one of the issues, and I know Frans has been very active in this, is the issue of climate. If we have learned anything from this very last summer, where we have seen heat waves all over the world, terrible forest fires, floods, extreme weather disturbances, is the entire world, China, the United States, Europe, the entire world has got to come together to cut carbon emissions and transform our energy system. So that's one of the issues we'll be discussing.
0: One thing that you should know about Frans, is that he's fluent in multiple languages. You probably know that already. So may I suggest we teach you a little Dutch sentence to impress him?
3: Okay. I'll
0: yeah? Okay. I'll give you the honest translation, so you won't be saying anything weird. The Dutch sentence is, Hoi Frans, wat een mooie baard, respect. Which means, hi Frans, what a beautiful beard you have, props. Would you want to, you want me to repeat it? Hoi Frans, wat een mooie baard, respect.
3: You think that's what I should be talking about?
0: Exactly.
3: All right. I'll remember that.
0: Okay, keep it in mind. Thank you, Senator Sanders. It was a great privilege having you on the show.
3: Thank you so much.
0: Give it up for Bernie Sanders. Jullie bedankt voor het komen. Jullie bedankt voor het kijken. Dit was de avond.
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6: Ja, en dat is het einde van deze Triple Dutch Show. Je hoorde een deel uit de Arjen Lubach Show. 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
1: Good morning. Is everybody here? Well, I hope so, cause the show is about to begin.
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3: You should listen to this because this is a perfect opportunity.

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Är det The Thing The Show? 7 minuter till 12 här då. Och 10. Vad blir det? 10 UTC. För de som är behov av att veta detta. Det här är The Group of Us, The Thing The Show. 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

0: Ja, då är vi tillbaka på en annan timme. 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Men då heter den I Do, I Do, I Do, I Do, I Do. Vi har The Global Voice. 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

0: 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Här på The Fingertip Show och The Global Voice.
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The Global Boys, speaking of show.

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Let us ride together on orgasmic engines to the stars. Let us all ride together. Let us all drive together. Let us all take off together. Let us all fly together. Let us all get back on course together. Let's get this ship together. Let's get back on course.

welcome to the Liquid Frequency Test. That's the easy beats for you right here, K-Rag. Heaven and Hell. And we got a good hour lined up for you, some great songs, so stay with us. Got Quicksilver Messenger Service on turntable 2 over here, all ready to go with a little Pride of Man right here on the Liquid Frequency Test. And I hope you dig it, man. All right.

All right. Quicksilver Messenger Service. Right here, K-Rag. Liquid Frequency Test. I'm Chip. Welcome. We're going to dig into the big live double album here from the Grateful Dead. It came out last month. And going to play one that was also on their most recent, their other record there, that one with the crazy cover. This is St. Stephen.

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You've got to think for yourself. 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

That's CAC, man. It's called Lemonade Kid. 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Alright, I got this one for you here. It's a new one. It's called It's a Beautiful Day. We're going to slap it on the turntable over here for us since we can kind of get the needle where it needs to be. We're going to play this big long one for you here. It's called White Bird. It's a Beautiful Day on the Liquid Frequency Test.

0: All right, I like the violins, man. Good stuff. It's a beautiful day here on Liquid Frequency Test. Groovy stuff. I like that. Music tomorrow. Lots of stuff to do. Winterland, Airplane along with the Dead, the Sons of Champlain, and Doug Kershaw as well. And then if you go over to the Matrix, you can catch the Flaming Groovies. What do you think of that? Yeah, man. All right, news thing coming right up. Liquid Frequency Test. K-Rag.
1: According to reports tonight, the London Queen Elizabeth is expected to announce the action herself in a speech before Parliament next Tuesday. There's little likelihood she'll say anything about a big mystery surrounding one of her most famous subjects, real Paul McCartney. The rumor that he is dead has been stoutly denied by several people.

latest album was seen as four Beatles walking away from a cemetery, one dressed as a grave digger, the others in mourning, and Paul wearing black and barefooted as corpses are prepared in Italy. And that's only a sampling. Other tunes are said to be found by playing their

0: York, the city's largest record store, said today that the Beatles' latest album cost about $2 more than the past albums. And he said they haven't been selling very well, at least up to now, before the rumors started. This is Gregory Jackson, ABC News, New York.
1: This is Dynamite. This is Turtle.

0: The Turtles, putting together all the ingredients and cooking Turtle Soup, their new album on White Whale.
1: I don't like sits.
2: My name is Cliff Lipson, and I'm in the musical Hair. I'm just at that age, draft bait, and I have a little trouble with acne. Another guy in the show used TheraBlem, and then I used TheraBlem. It covers them up, helps dry them up, helps make them go away. It's no miracle cure, but I like it better than anything else I tried.
3: He's not the only kid in the show that uses TheraBlem.
1: Give me TheraBlem! Who needs it? Give me TheraBlem!
3: From the makers of Noxzema.
4: The monster is gonna get to your mind. Steppenwolf gives birth to the monster on

All right, we're back here on the Liquid Frequency Test, man. All right, that's pretty funny. Paul McCartney's dead, man. Did you know that? He's dead. That's why his double sounds exactly like him. Let's listen to some of that right now. What do you say? From the new one. This is from the record called Abbey Road. And this is Golden Slumbers. And a song coming out of it called The End. This is the Beatles right now. Paul McCartney. Not dead. Right here, K-Ray, with Frequency Test. It's alive.

That's C-Train for you here on the Liquid Frequency Test. Yeah, it's called The Portrait of the Artist as a Young Lady. All right, I like that. We have the Beatles in there, of course, from the new one, Abbey Road, and Golden Slumbers, and the end, Paul McCartney sounding very much alive, in my opinion. All right, man, we got that new Steppenwolf for you. From the Monster.

Steppenwolf. Yeah, new record, man. That's good stuff. New one's called Monster, and that was Move Over. And yes, that was the same one you heard on the ad for the record that they were playing back around when we did the news break there. Indeed, yes. Alright, tearing it up, these guys. They rocked that festival out east called Santana. This is Soul Sacrifice.

Alright. Big Brother and the Olden Company. Here on the Liquid Frequency Test. That's live stuff from that Cheap Thrills record and Peace of My Heart. We had Santana in there before that. Soul Sacrifice. Yeah, good stuff. Yeah, so you have you had a chance to hear the new group that Janice has together? Not quite the same thing. Alright, last one for you. Brand new Jefferson Airplane. Title track, Volunteers. We'll see you next time.

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una canción de los discos de David. Es una canción sobre un coche. Se llama Mercury 49.

Oh, yeah. Starting off with some live stuff this week here in Out of the Woods. Going back to the 2010 live CD from Jackson Browne and David Lindley called Love is Strange. And it's a bilingual CD. Has the subtitle En Vivo Contino, which was recorded in Spain back around that time. As you may have heard, we lost the great David Lindley recently, so that's for him. And I don't have a whole lot of stuff I can like put my finger on and say, David Lindley's on this recording, but I really don't have any solo material either. But we'll revisit that live CD toward the end of the show, since I didn't nearly play enough of it when I got the thing many years ago. But anyway, welcome to the show. I'm Chip Calker. We got 2 hours of great music for you. Some new stuff right now. 20 years in the making. They haven't put out a new one since 20 years ago. It's called No Time to Lose. They're called Say Zuzu. They're sort of a local band to me. Big in Italy, or so I hear. But they're good stuff. And we're going to hear a track from it right now. This is called Climb in the River. Say Zuzu on Out of the Woods.

There you go. Nice Americana set there for you. Neil Young wrapping it up, going back to his album On the Beach and For the Turnstiles. Ryan Adams in there as well. Some help from Gillian Welch and David Rawlings on that one. From the Heartbreaker CD from many, many years ago, we heard Bartering Lines. Recent stuff in there, though, from Sunvolt, from the Electro Melodier CD. We had These Are the Times. Same with Wilco from their latest Cruel Country. We had Country Song Upside Down. Both those bands had folks who used to be in the group Uncle Tupelo, and we heard them as well from their, well, not necessarily their first, but their most, their breakout CD, let's say that, Anodyne. I think it was 1993, somewhere around there, and 15 Keys, and at the top, brand new from Say Zuzu, new CD called No Time to Lose, their first in 20 years, and Climb in the River. All right, well, we got to take a quick break. We'll be right back after this.

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2: All right, and welcome back to Out of the Woods. We're going to go back to, I think, 1975, might be 1973, I'm not sure, from Live at the Keystone, Volume 1, Merle Saunders, Jerry Garcia, John Kahn, and Bill Vitt, The Harder They Come.

Scott McMicken and the Ever Expanding for you here on Out of the Woods from the CD Shebang. That was another one. Merle Saunders, Jerry Garcia, John Kahn, and Bill Vitt in there also from the 1970s at Live at the Keystone Volume 1 and The Harder They Come. We're going to kick off a little bit of bluegrassy flavor in this set to get us up to the top of the hour. We've got the Alex Leach Band for you right now from their latest All the Way. She's on a Different Train.

That's the Williams Brothers for you here on Out of the Woods. I guess that's a lost album or something like that. I don't know the whole story, but it's called Memories to Burn. And that was Piney Wood Hills. We heard from the Panhandlers just before that. A new single called Tough Country. Rob Ikes and Trey Hensley in there from their latest Living in a Song. We had Is the World Still Turning? New Riders of the Purple Sage, and a live track, which you can find on the re-release of their first album. A couple of live tracks were tacked onto the end of it, and that was Superman. And there at the top, the Rose City Band from their new one, Garden Party, and Slow Burn. All right, we're going to keep things going right now with a brand new track from Angelica Rockney from the upcoming CD, The Rose Society. This is White Cadillac on Out of the Woods.

A beautiful track there. Lauren Barth. Brand new stuff from her upcoming CD called Storm Waiting. That was Lord of the Lake. Nice stuff. The Bad Ends in there, also new from the CD The Power and the Glory. We had Left to be Found. New from Kevin Morby as well from his Story CD and Like a Flower. And brand new at the top from Angelica Rockney from the upcoming CD The Rose Society and White Cadillac. All right, folks, we've got to get one more break out of the way, so we'll be right back.

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2: Not long ago, Tyler Childers put out a 3-CD set, which was an oddity. All three discs have the same songs on them, but they're all done a bit different. And it's called Can I Take My Hounds to Heaven? And here's one version of three of the old spiritual Two Coats on Out of the Woods.
3: Two Coats.

Okay. Well, first of all, gracias por venir. Muchas gracias a ti for coming tonight, for making us feel at home. I would like to thank all the great friends of mine, the players, everybody that came and joined this bill. Primarily, first, I really have to thank Tino DiTeraldo for making this music happen. A maestro. Tito Oliverano. My longtime friend and compatriot, David Lindley.

And that's gonna do it, folks. Yes, indeed. Jackson Browne and David Lindley wrapping things up in memory of the late David Lindley from Love is Strange, the live CD, and Running on Empty. We heard from Martha Scanlon and John Neufeld in there from their new one, Last Star's First Light, as well, and one called You Said. The Northern Pikes in there from their CD, Time to Time and Dream Away. Grant Peoples from his A Murder of Songs EP and Elizabeth. And there at the top, Tyler Childers and Two Coats, one of three versions from Can I Take My Hounds to Heaven? All right, folks. Well, hopefully next week we'll have a new show for you. Swing on by, bring a friend. 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Check out the playlist. You can hear it all again. Send us a message right there through the page. There's a message box down there. Love to hear from you. All right, folks. Be safe out there. Be good to your neighbor. And stay out of the woods.

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0: The ones we used to play so long ago. What if they sound scratchy?
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0: The tune.

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1: 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My headphones are a little bit behind, so if I get confused, that's why. Anyway, welcome to the show. We're here to play those old 78 from the late 1800s to the 50s up to 1954.
0: Get out those old
2: all the ones about records.

0: And that's what, excuse me, that's what we're going to do in 38 Next Half. Play those old phonograph records.
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0: Wow, whoa.

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I'm paid for every dance. I sell each romance. Every night some heart I'm betraying. 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

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You're just a soul on hire to the highest fire. 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Friends may come, but they'll go, leaving handsome gigolo. A heart that breaks with sorrow.

Oh, that's a... Why am I hearing a voice in the background? Hold on, folks. Okay, I'll have to figure that out. I think somebody outside's talking. Anyway, welcome to the show. It does happen when I'm doing the show, right? Can't they shut up until I finish the show? Anyway, welcome to the 78 Decade Nick Cat. Heard every week at this time. We played all those old vintage recordings from the late 1800s to the 1950s. And that was the earliest version of that song ever heard by Ted Lewis and his band. Of course, I had the David Lee Roth version in the 80s. And I heard it one time on, where was it? I think on an American Top 40 or some show where they interviewed David Lee Roth. And they played a version by Louis Prima and said he was a real rock and roller, he just didn't know it. So, and I don't think I have his version. But anyway, that's from 1931, Ted Lewis and his orchestra. We started out with number 1945 for Freddie Martin and Lily Bell. And this is starting off the show of his vintage recording. Hopefully you enjoy it. We do this every week at this time. And as I said, we've been back for 2 weeks from beta camp, and I'm happy to keep doing these shows and happy to make these available to you to bring back recordings that long since been forgotten or lost or destroyed, sometimes rediscovered in one form or another. And that's what we do here in the 78 Decade. We actually play many authentic 78 and some mastered from CDs and stuff. We may play a Henry Hall set. I'm debating on that because I've done it, but not in a while. And I'm a Henry Hall fan. So we shall see. We can't promise that, but if we do, we'll do it. Anyway, let's get started. I'll tell you how to write me and call me. Well, write me. Only write me on this show. Only one show here has a phone in, and that's the Mike Smith show. But let's play those old 78s. And I'm going to dedicate this show to Ken Rossi, if he listened to it. Somebody I met at camp who I still haven't notified about how to hear the show. I'm slow at things sometimes, folks. Let's play this one from R&B charts in 1951. Donna Washington, I Won't Cry Anymore. And I bet you that's what it's called. I think it's a standard, or at least I've heard of the versions of it. So let's get started.

0: buddy, stop that dancing. We've got lots to do. We're being married tomorrow.
1: How well I know it.
0: You ought to be brushing up that new suit and new shoes instead of dancing around the room like a goon.
1: New suit, fine. New shoes,
0: How come no new shoes? Buddy, you wouldn't dare dance in those old ones.
1: I wouldn't. Hey, you just listen to me. I'll dance at your wedding. I'll dance at your wedding. I'll dance at your wedding. I'll have a wonderful time.

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Even though I'm not always right beside you, I'll still say goodnight. Goodnight, sweetheart. I want you to know that my love will always guide you.

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And we started out with a scratchy throat. Anyway, we started out trying to play down in Washington. I won't cry anymore. I have to see if I can find a better copy of that. That's from 1951. And we'll see if we can find a better copy of that. Dance at Your Wedding by Buddy Clark. And let's see what year that was from. That was from a year. That was from 19... blah, blah, blah, blah, blah. 1948. And then we also bought Bing Crosby and Good Night, Sweetheart, of course, a standard song that we all know, we all love, if we like Bing Crosby. I'm not a big Bing Crosby fan, but I know he was popular, and I mean, you hear stories about him and stuff, and we hear stories about Trump, and we still hear them. Different situation, though. Featuring Victor Young's orchestra, by the way. And that was from 1931. And then after that, we had John McCormick and Serenata. Oh boy, not good at this, folks. Serenata, Serenata, Serenata. Someday I'll learn to spell, and someday I'll know how to read. I never took the Evelyn Wood speed reading course in the 60s. Those of you who are in the early 70s probably heard about that one for many, many years. I wasn't one of the ones that took it, though. And that's from 1915. Of course, being partially blind, I probably couldn't read it fast enough to do it fast. And then Dick Thomas in one of many versions of that song. Sioux City Sioux. And that was from, let me see what year that was from. And that was from, I'm sure it was the early 50s or late 40s. And that was from 1945. I'm sure the other ones were from 1945 also. Anyway, I'm going to tell you how to write me. Email is the best way and the only way. And you can write me by dropping me an email. That makes sense, huh? Email address is, get ready, folks, 78decades at mikesmith.com. 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Mike Smith is M-I-K-E with an S. Mike with an S. M-E-S-S. Like a mess. 78decades at mikesmith.com. Let's continue on with the tech Benique. That's interesting. Benike. My eye and my mind don't go the same way. long as I am. Well, we don't know what as long as he is, but we will find out, won't we? Here we go.

Good one, good one. Very good one. Anyway, that was, we started out with Tex Beneke, and Long As I'm, let's see if it got a title right. The problem with these old files is they're labeled wrong, because I got these in the early 2000s, people started keeping out MP3s. That's what it says, Long As I'm, not sure if that's total right, but 1947 for that one. Got as high as 227 during the year, so it wasn't a big hit. So chances are, you may not have heard it. Tommy Edwards, great early Tommy Edwards, the first time around. You always know his later stuff from the late 50s, early 60s, before he died of alcoholism, which he had for quite a long time, even between his first and second career. All the time in MGM, though, which was kind of nice. That's from 1953, and Baby, Baby, Baby. And his version of All in the Game is really good from 1951. I've played it many times. I'll play it again in the near future. Jack Owens and Dream a Little Dream of Me. Now, when I heard that song as a young kid, about 16, really young kid, or 17, when it was out by the Mamas and Papas, I thought it was their own song. Didn't realize till I started doing this show that it was a standard. So they lied, but they didn't say they did it. They just said Mama Cat sang it. Didn't mean it. I thought it was one of their songs because they didn't say it wasn't. And I don't know if the later version of the Mamas and Papas version gives that part in the beginning, you know. That was Dan Kenton with June Christy, C-R-I-S-T-Y, and Tampico. Beautiful. Like that song. Like that arrangement. That must have been the 40s, early 50s. Let's see if I got that right. And let's go to Pantica. And that was for 1945. Well, okay. Got a size 21, so it must have been played pretty well. I got the charts of the year, not of each week. Anyway, let's continue on. Having fun playing the music. And let's play this one from Paul Whiteman and his orchestra. And Paul Whiteman and his orchestra. And Willow Weep For Me, standard song, way before Chad and Jeremy did it.

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I'm always writing songs all day long, singing them to beat the band. I'm always playing on some jazz contraption. I'm making music just for satisfaction. 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

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He played a tune called the Red Hot Blues. 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
0: What's the matter? 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
1: Of course I did. 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
0: Never mind, baby. There he is. Now, hobble along, hobble right along.
2: Under the yum, yum tree. Get the yummy and face to keep. When you

Hidden Valley, and I understand, done by, forgot who did it originally, but anyway, Paul Whiteman and his orchestra, and Willow Weep for Me for 1934, Wind in Hall for 1924, and Red-Headed Music Maker, 1911, from Arthur Carlin and Byron G. Harlan, on the Indestructible label, that's what it says, and Under the Yum Yum Tree, and I understand by June Valley, V-A-L-L-I. And I think it was done by the Two Tones or some group, but somebody now in the middle block. We'll see you all next week. I hope you enjoyed this hour of music, and we'll be back next week with more of the same thing. Take care, all. Bye for now.

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1: Yes, the elephant in the room. Some time ago, we kind of fell off the Mastodon. That's right. 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
1: And that's exactly what we did. 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Not MSTDN anymore, it's Mastodon, MASTODON.social. 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
5: Oh, hi there. 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
5: 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And you shouldn't jump rope at Maureen's cafe.
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morning, good afternoon, or good evening, depending on where you're and how you're listening to this show. I'm Chrissy Cochran. Welcome to Chrissy's Country. For the next 2 hours, it's new country all the way, so let's get straight to it. This is Hayley Ridge and her new one, Country Girl Summer.

title. Haiti Ridge. So it is. Here's a new one from Lucy Tiger, who says it's the last call for trouble.

That's a new one from a guy called Matthew James. Simply called Change O'Clock. You know, 9, 10, 11, 12 and Change O'Clock. Yeah, right, okay, fair enough. Oh dear. Just a reminder that our chat room is open at theglobalvoice.info/chatroom, which is all one word, .htm. That's the quickest way to get there. You can get there from the menu on the front page, but theglobalvoice.info/chatroom.htm gets you there quicker. Love to speak with you there. Here's a new one from Noah James, simply called Rollin'.

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1: A whole cage with 2 meatballs of goat chop. 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
4: 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Ma'am, you've heard the show, what do you think?
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4: 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Ha ha ha ha ha.
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0: gibberish.
7: Here's a new one from Lee Bryce. Dogs are barking.

Lee Bryce, Dogs of Ognethigo. Get the dogs out of here. Who let the dogs out? It's Tiger Braden, My Americana, on Chrissy's Country on the Global.

It's a long, drawn-out outro. Adam James Watson, he says, I've had it with you. In about 4 minutes' time, I'll be playing some tracks which are brand new, but a little gentler than we have been playing. So if you want to get yourself a cup of tea, cup of coffee, or even, if you're listening live, the weekend starts here, so get a glass of something. Anyway, before that, Avery Anna, she says, blood runs thicker than what? I'm hoping we'll find out.

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0: There we go. Five tracks, brand new, which I hope you enjoy. We started off with Brandon Wisher. Great name, Wisher. And Ain't What It Looks Like. Then Carly Pearce, Molly Tootle, and Dan Tominski. Now, I believe Dan Tominski was with Nickel Creek, if I remember rightly. Anyway, they got a lovely new one out, which is simply called What If You Loved Me? What If The Sky Was Green? What If The Sea Was... I forget how that came out now. Anyway, What If You Loved Me? Lovely track. Then, Hadley Joe, Summertime. Hudson Westbrook, Hits Me. And finally, a lovely one from Lacey K. Booth, simply called Pathetic. Oh, Keith Urban has an album coming out shortly. Meanwhile, they've released a single, along with Michael McDonald. Michael McDonald, if I remember rightly, was a soul singer. So it should be interesting. It's called We Go Back, and it's after these. This is the Global Voice.
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I like that one. Keith Urban's new one, along with Michael McDonald, and We Go Back. The album should be great. Can't wait to hear it. I like the title of this one. From Brooklyn, Driver, Drive.

A senor from Cassie Ashton, simply called Bratmobile, I think, after Driver Driver, rather appropriate. Right, got a new one from Channing Wilson, Real Damn Country Song. No, that is the title, dear.

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4: Oh, hi there, it's me again. And here's the postman.
5: You've got mail.
4: Seems someone has sent me a box. On it are written just two words. All sorts. I don't see any wires, but I'm still not sure I should open it, particularly because the cat is sitting on it. Maybe it's my food of the month selection, full of yummy
6: berries, truffles, rutabagas, roots of all sorts.
4: Oh, I know. 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
7: All sorts of remedies that you can buy, no matter what ailment you've got.
4: 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Maybe I have a secret admirer. 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
1: Don't be bewildered, it's all sorts. Friendly chat about all sorts of subjects every Tuesday at 16 hours UTC with Chrissy, Chris, Ellie, and the whole gang. 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

Now that's an interesting one. That's the group Exile and their new single Rain Keeps Falling. Exile, believe it or not, were formed in the mid-1970s and they're the group with the longest membership. All the new members, all those that started a band are still there 50-odd years later and they're still putting out good stuff. Exile, that was, and Rain Keeps Falling. Here's a new one from Chase Beckham. In relation to David? Don't think so. Anyway, Dirt Floor is the title.

0: That's a new one from Nick and Patrick. Who says, I sure hope so. I like the title of that. You're listening to Chrissy's Country here on the Global Voice, and it's time for our featured artist, who this week is the great Paul Carrack. Who? I hear you cry. You may, if you're old enough, remember a piece of music called How Long Has This Been Going On by the group Ace. Well, Paul was the lead singer on that. He also worked with Roxy Music and Squeeze. He's got two albums out at the moment, all of country music, volumes 1 and 2. And there are 3 tracks from those albums coming up after these. This is the Global Voice.
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0: Three from the great voice of Paul Carrack. Let's take them in reverse order. We heard Love Will Keep Us Alive, Take Me, and the old Don Williams number, Sea of Heartbreak. Talking of older people, Shania Twain has a new album coming out and a single from it already called Faded Blue Jeans. We'll hear it after these.
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That's the title from the band Perry. You Lie. It's who you are. Charming. That's nice. Here's a new one from Owen Riefling. Men into Boys.

0: What does the fish say? 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

Sorry to have got that last one short, but time is of the essence and it's beating us. We started off with Faith Hill, Come Home, then Steve Warner, Holes in the Floor of Heaven, then Jack Taylor, That's What's Forever's For, then Big and Rich, and Tim McGraw, Who You Been Loving Lately, and finally, some of Mark Allen Thompson, Too Old to Grow Up Now.

There's that music which says, Chrissy, your time is up. So all I can say is, if you have been, thanks for listening. I'll be back same time next week with Eden Elton Moore Country for your delight. And if you want to get in touch with me, it's Chrissy, C-H-R-I-S-S-I-E, at theglobalvoice.info. Love to hear from you. Remember, though, kindness is a very powerful force, and it's indestructible, and you've got loads of it. So spread it around, please. We need a lot of it this year. It's awful. But anyway, keep a hold of yourself. I'll see you next week. Till then.

0: 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On this edition, recorded July 23rd, Australia, Canada, Cuba, Iran, Malaysia, Mexico, Morocco, Oklahoma, South Carolina, Spain, USA, Vanuatu, solar storms, and the propagation outlook. Standard disclaimer about Australia. We had a report of a broadcast station seemingly with a ham call on 7285 kilohertz. Zaharis Giangas in Greece, using remote in Queensland, calls it the VK2 network. Heard July 19th before and after 08 UT, mostly with classical music, including Bizet. Of course, in Australia, 7285 is in a broadcast band, the ham band ending at 7200. And this was right next to the Indonesian on 7290. Ron Howard reports on 5055, another Australian, 4DX. Heard at July 21st from 0815 until off at 1017 UT. He was using remote in the Chatham Islands beyond New Zealand at a distance of about 4.57 megameters. And he heard from the operator of 4DX on July 21st saying, from now on, I will have daily transmissions from 4 to 7 p.m. Queensland time. That is 06 to 09 UT. So says Al Curtin. Canada, I had not heard Trenton Military since June 16th. That's flight weather for the Canadian military from Ontario. On 15034 USB in the daytime or 6754 USB at night. I'm not positive it had been totally off the air, but I finally heard it again on July 23rd at 1430 on 15034. This time, their time checks were 3 minutes slow instead of two. Mike Cooper sends a story from the Winnipeg Sun, July 18th by Jeff Currier. Can local radio be saved? The decline of Canadian radio is rather stark. From 2021 to 2025, the country lost 26 radio stations. And just 1 week later, Rogers announced that it was closing six more stations, reducing its holdings to 44. But it's not all doom and gloom. An example of how radio can thrive is Golden West Broadcasting, which began in 1957 with one small station in Altona, and is now a chain of 35 stations across Western Canada. While companies like Bell, Rogers, and Chorus have been cutting staff, Golden West has added 50 new jobs in the last 2 years. As the man at the top says, we're a unicorn. Nobody wants to hire people. CEO and President Elmer Hildebrand's formula is simple. He believes in being local and having people. Radio is about people, and if you don't want any people, you're guaranteeing you'll be out of business. We've always been local. That's the only reason we exist. Much more to the story, of course. Members of the World of Radio IO Group have access to the complete stories we briefly mention here. During the past week, I've enjoyed hearing a lot of Canadian radio stations via sporadic E, FMDX, from Ontario, Manitoba, Saskatchewan, and Alberta. Details, of course, in my frequent log reports. Some of them in French from CBC, as well as a number of American stations, of course, in bordering states. Also DXing Canadian FM stations, but at a much greater distance, at least double hop sporadically across the North Atlantic, is Paul Logan in Lisnaskia, Northern Ireland. He's accomplished this many times before, but it's still rather amazing. He says on July 1st and 15th, he was getting a number of stations from Nova Scotia and Newfoundland. And the opening on the 15th was so good, he says he could hear 91.7 CBC music from Newfoundland in the backyard with a portable receiver and telescopic antenna. Terry Kruger in the Florida Panhandle, about as far away as you can get in Florida from Cuba, reports for Radio Marti on 1180 kHz. The 12th of July at 0532 UT, alternating man and woman with Cuba-centric news items parallel to Greenville on 6030 until 0600. The Marti sounder theme was just after the top of the hour, fairly good on peaks. Someone playing smooth jazz with occasional interference from WJNT. He says there were no obvious multiple Radio Rebelde signals noted, which normally jam it, and still in the mix on 13 July after 0800, with one Rebelde now present. He says the city of license attributed to this Marti on 1180 Marathon, Florida, is false. It's really on Sister Creek Island. From the Isle of Wight, UK, Alan Holder, G4ZBH, says Iranian jamming appears to have ceased. None observed against any of the shortwave frequencies of Radio 4 Daw, Iran International, or Radio Payam during the past 4 days as of July 21st, probably due to recent airstrikes by the U.S. military. It could be due to disruptions or shortages in energy supply rather than actual bombing of transmitter sites. Malaysia, Ron Howard says, 11885, RTM Sabah VFM, Saturday, July 18th after 0410 UT, good reception, heard via the remote at Bogor, Indonesia. This is broadcasting via Kajang near Kuala Lumpur, but it's a relay of 92.7 FM originating from Kota Kinabalu on the northwest coast of Borneo. DJ Donny Mapat with his midday program in English, Experience Variety, a song request Saturday show, playing pop songs such as Dua Lipa, but with an Islamic dhur, a call to prayer, Adhan, at 0424 UT, with interesting background sound of the wind, which I have never heard before. He says listening at my local beach at a later time, Sabah VFM will also be regularly well heard. I often enjoy listening to this English segment with DJ Donnie, and here's a sample of his audio recorded remotely.
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4: Hello.
0: Ron says, I use the remote at 0410 UT. It's too early for me to go to the beach. I normally head to the beach after 0630. Always find 11885 doing fairly well, with the other Malaysian frequency, 15295 RTM National FM, always with a much stronger signal than 11885. Both should be heard well before and after 0630 on the California coast. Besides Canada, I've also had some good Mexican FMDX over the past week, including discovering a new station, at least one unknown to the WTFD listings, on 87.9 megahertz. This was July 18th at 17:35 UT. I was able to get enough information from it that it is in Puebla State. And then searching on the web, I found on FB, this info about an 87.9 station. It is Radio Ngigua. That's N-G-I-G-U-A. They say that's the name of our language and who we are. They're in San Marcos, Tlacoyalco. No call sign is known for it, so possibly it is unlicensed. Morocco, Mike Terry forwards an item from the Radio Magazine Facebook group, July 17th via Idun's medium wave info about long wave in Morocco. Is the future of Mehdi still uncertain? because SNRT and the new owner is refusing to comment, but the transmitter power has been reduced on 171 kHz. It was on March 28, 1978, during a visit to France by Hassan II, that the decision was made to create a Franco-Moroccan commercial radio station, and the project management was entrusted to the French company Soferad. Maintaining the Nador transmitter represents a significant financial burden. The antennas underwent major upgrades in 2009 at a cost of 30 mega-euro, 50% of which was funded by the Moroccan government. However, the transmitters have not been replaced and are now nearing the end of their lifespan. Stephen Luce replies, I think the Median power reduction on 171 kHz happened several years ago, supposedly running 250 instead of the nominal 1600 kilowatts. The station is much weaker into the Utvanta SDR than it used to be. The BBC shutdown of 198 kHz, along with the wider demise of long-wave broadcasting, might be the impetus for MIDI to do the same with 171. Is there really an audience for the reduced long-wave signal when the station has an extensive FM network, as well as streaming and satellite options? The MIDI shortwave F shutdown happened around 2017, used to be quite listenable during the evening hours here in Texas. Some possible pirate DX on the Citizens Band. Here in Enid, there's a Seabeer who likes to relay one of the local FM stations, KKRD 91.1. It's with the Air One network of gospel music, etc. It's on the 27185 channel, but always somewhat offset and varying. July 21st at 1440 UT, it was on 27184.665. So if there's skip on the band, as there was not at that particular time, check that frequency for music or some kind of broadcasting if your interference permits. It might be this Enid pirate. South Carolina Non. On 1080 kHz, July 18th, in the middle of the night, at 0647, Brother Scare was overriding KRLD in Dallas. And it was parallel, but not synchronized with the feed on WTWW 5920. Carl D. Forth in Illinois has the answer. Our Chicago local WNWI 1080 carries that after midnight central. So I checked again the next night at 0642. Not yet, but by 0719, I was again hearing Tombs, the Overcomer Ministry Brother Scare, almost as strong as KRLD, and more or less the following several nights. So WNWI in Oak Lawn, Illinois, must be running non-directional day pattern instead of night pattern and lower power. It's a brokered ethnic station, so other languages are to be heard besides South Carolinese. And this was also heard by Rick Wigman Koshko on July 7th, just before 11 UT. On Spain's Token English Hour, Wednesday, July 22nd at 2200 on 15500. Topic A, of course, was the World Cup Championship, leading me to this editorial. I consider celebrating proficiency at kicking a ball around to be a symptom of mass insanity, compensating for national inferiority in fields of endeavor which really matter, such as arts and sciences. How does winning that really make any ordinary citizen any better, let alone a whole nation? And I would say the same no matter who. The media magazine you monitor with your mind. 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Our thanks this week for financial support from William Hassig of Mount Prospect, Illinois, who sent a generous check on a U.S. bank to Glenn Hauser, P.O. Box 1684, ENID OK 73702. One may also contribute via PayPal, not necessarily in U.S. funds, to WORADIO at yahoo.com. A lot of press and spirited discussion about the Voice of America situation this week. First from Mike Cooper. The House passage of a bill defunding USAGM appears to be unreported in the U.S., initially at least. A couple of Nigerian news outlets mentioned the cut briefly in stories pointing out the bill cuts funding to Nigeria by 50%. The USAGM defunding is also noted in a couple of press releases issued by the House committee and a member of Congress. No idea if the bill will go anywhere. It contains some far-fetched things. Mike Cooper continues, USAGM defunding was not immediately obvious. I spotted the mention of Cuban Broadcasting and a large funding amount, but did not realize it was instead of USAGM funding. A press release by the committee highlighted defunding, so that became the lead of the story. It took old-fashioned research in a manner that AI would have skimmed over. H.R. 8595, the National Security, Department of State, and Related Programs Appropriations Act 2027, was approved by a vote of 217 to 209. It makes appropriations for the fiscal year ending September 30th, 2027. Also includes a wide range of other actions and subjects. The House Appropriations Committee press release on the bill's passage highlights defunding the U.S. Agency for Global Media while investing in the new International Communications Activities account established in the President's request. The bill would provide $540 million in funding for international communications activities, designating $40 million for the Office of Cuba Broadcasting. It says funding for medium and shortwave broadcasting to Cuba should be at least at the level funded in fiscal year 2024. Rodney Johnson forwards an article from The Hill. My fiancé stood by Voice of America. America must stand by her. My fiancé, her name, Ulviya Ali, I'll spell it, U-L-V-I-Y-Y-A-A-L-I, bravely reported on Azerbaijan's human rights abuses for Voice of America for years. This made her a target of the Azerbaijani government. Today she sits in prison, silenced and cut off from the outside world. The U.S. has the power to help restore her freedom. The question is, does it have the will? Since the founding of VOA, the U.S. government entrusted it with a clear mission, telling audiences the truth. Ulviya has always believed deeply in this mission, even at great personal risk. In Azerbaijan, a country that ranks among the top 10 most repressive regimes for press freedom, she reported on flagrant human rights abuses, filling a vital role as one of the country's last remaining independent journalists. Ulviya was willing to take these risks in part because she believed she was not alone in her fight for truth. She trusted the free press principles VOA stands for and believed that, if those values came under attack, America would not look away. But so far it has. Following Trump's March 2025 executive order to effectively shutter VOA, the U.S. government has stayed silent while Ulviya has been locked away inside an Azerbaijani prison. It stayed silent when she was repeatedly beaten by prison guards and threatened with rape. Ulviya has now spent more than a year in prison on fabricated charges, including smuggling foreign currency and money laundering. The U.S. Agency for Global Media has yet to undertake any meaningful steps to secure her release. That was written by her fiancé, Ramin Guluzada. Rodney Johnson also forwards an article from Foreign Service Journal of the American Foreign Service Association, titled When America Falls Silent, The Strategic Costs of Dismantling VOA. It's by Elez Bibiraj, E-L-E-Z-B-I-B-E-R-A-J, another one you might want to look up. The consequences of dismantling such a vital institution are visible across every part of the world where U.S. interests are at stake. The author retired from VOA after a 43-year career, including as acting director. Dan Robinson forwards something from LinkedIn. Former VOA employee tells other side of the story. It is by Samuel Kent. He says, I worked for VOA for 20 years and saw it devolve from a news organization to an advocate for liberal politics, virtually indistinguishable from the most radical commercial news outlets. Under the management of Amanda Bennett, VOA became a hostile work environment for conservatives of all stripes. Samuel Kidd was a contract video news editor at VOA from 2006 to 2025. Bill Telford comments, "We might have a better chance of making accuracy stick at a VOA 2.0 if there is a clearly defined space for a diversity of opinions, which is why I favor a sort of press magazine separate from the news where a spectrum of views gets play, especially on issues where Congress is split 50-50. John Filiozzi says, "I think it's foolish to suggest that the entire U.S. official international media operation, including VOA, was not overdue for significant reform and reorganization. But the gang who can't shoot straight isn't the one who can be entrusted to properly do it. If anything, they made it worse. We now have no presence in this vital soft power space." Referring to the article by Samuel Kent, Steve Herman says, "Oh gosh, what drivel. I reported for VOA as a freelancer, contractor, or staff correspondent for about 30 years. I never heard of Samuel Kent, contract video news editor, who now claims that VOA was an advocate for liberal politics, virtually indistinguishable from the most radical commercial news outlets. Yet he endured working there for 19 years. During my decades associated with VOA, I never came across any colleague who expressed a political agenda in their work. Our journalism was subject to congressional review and various other oversight, which would have demanded course correction if there was such blatant and extended biases. In latter years, any of our stories went through two editors routinely, and then a balance editor if it touched on politics. Quite the deep state cabal, isn't it? Sometimes there were comments on my social media feeds from those who read just the headlines, but not the text of VOA stories, and accused me or my colleagues of expressing either a conservative or liberal bias in our reporting. I always rebutted they should specify what in the story was biased or omitted, and I never heard back from anyone." Full disclosure, says Steve Herman, "I was among those in the first Trump administration who became whistleblowers when we witnessed politically appointed executives violate the VOA charter and tried to destroy the firewall. The whistleblowers' accusations were validated by a federal court ruling, a federal watchdog agency, the chair of the House Committee on Foreign Affairs, and an internal review. This was all before VOA's destruction in the second Trump administration." If you listen to what little is airing now on VOA in a half dozen languages, the other 40-plus remain silenced, the broadcasts are modeled on White House news releases and the word salads of the president and press secretary. In the Dear Leader style of the Pyongyang School of Broadcasting, that's by Steve Herman, W7DQ, known as News Guy, VOA Bureau Chief in India, Korea, Thailand, Senior Diplomatic Correspondent, White House Bureau Chief, Chief National Correspondent from 2007 to 2025. Speaking of VOA languages, Sekyung of the Northeast Asian Broadcasting Institute updates on changes in the scheduling for Korean via the Tanang Philippines site. It's still on 24 hours from Monday through Friday, but the original broadcast is for 7 hours starting at 15 UT until 22 on 9950. Then that is rebroadcast from 22 until 05 on 15140. And then the rest of the time, which is 10 hours from 05 to 15, it's a rebroadcast of an edited version on 12140. About World of Radio scheduling on WRMI, I'm glad to report that our Sunday 0630 broadcast from WRN via WRMI has resumed on 5850, 7780, and I think 7730. Also, for several days, 9955 was off the air, but World of Radio happened to appear instead on 9455. And apparently other programs were moved around to different frequencies depending on transmitter availability. The latest apparently very flexible schedule changes for the Mystery for Joy program via WRMI. Once a month, 0230 to 03 Monday on 5850. And 2230 to 23 on 15770 on Saturdays. It's also carried at other times on Channel 292 Germany and sometimes on Wolverton, UK. Also, they say that our broadcasts on WRMI will be also in Comb Stereo, COMB. Ron Trotto in Illinois heard the 5850 broadcast, UT Thursday, July 23rd at 0200. Not that we really miss it, but on 15555 USB, as of July 19th, I noticed that WJHR has been unheard in daily daytime band scans. The last report I find for it was June 14th by Mark Taylor in Wisconsin, who then said it was back after a fairly long pause. And I reported it on June 13th, but not since. On 1190 kHz, the Spanish broadcast Radio La Ley has now been tracked to another station in Arkansas, like the one on 760. It's KREB in Gentry, Arkansas, the city of license. I was able to tell this because in the daytime I could hear it on a remote in southwest Missouri. But there are never any call letter IDs that I've heard, nor any commercials, just lots of self-promotion and Mexican music. Radio La Ley. Here's some more transatlantic FMDX, this time from the U.S. to Spain, as reported by Mauricio Molano in Salamanca. Reporting to Skywaves DX via Curtis Sadowski. He was hearing English-American-style programming on 93.3, 92.3, and 92.1 megahertz, and so far he had identified only one of them for sure, WQSL The River in Jacksonville, North Carolina, 22.5 kilowatts at 6,182 kilometers. So would that be three jumps of 2,000 km or four jumps of 1,500? Hard to say. But whatever the case, signals from across the pond reached Spain. I'm still hearing Radio Vanuatu on 7260, July 17th at 0648. It was a little better than usual on that date. I would still prefer 9960, but of course, they're not trying to reach us. Zaharias Langus says, on July 19th, they were changing frequency around 0757 from 7260 to 3945. Via Mike Cooper, see the Wall Street Journal of July 10th by Christopher Mims. The story is, a plan to stop solar storms from sending us back to the Stone Age. It's about a storm wall to help boost the magnetosphere's defenses when big bad stuff heads toward us. The propagation outlook from SWPC, issued July 20th. ANK Hennessy is peaking at 15 and 4 August 1st, 12 and 4 on the 4th and 5th. Quiet Estates of 5 and 2, July 25th to 31st, August 3rd, and August 8th to 15th. Solar flux descending from 130 July 24th to 105 August 3rd and 4th, and then climbing to 122 by August 13th. For much more info, consult our website, worldofradio.com. 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

0: The Evacoja Ishmisha Joe Bullard. Hello friends, I'm Joe Bullard and I want to tell you about a program that's arousing more and more interest and listenership around the world. Sounds Irish is made up of 2 hours of good Irish music, folk, ballad.
1: Hello and thanks for joining me for Odds and Sods for July 2026. Sean Klein, your host on the Global Voice Radio for All, and this month, y'all have probably heard of birding by ear. Birding is very popular, but what about frogging by ear? I was watching an episode of My Three Sons and ruminating on the fact that when we were kids, we learned that frogs go ribbit, ribbit, ribbit, and knowing as I do that they do a lot of other things, I thought it would be fun to play you a little something. This is from the city of Milton, Georgia, and I am going to modify the heck out of this video because she's going to use her iPhone to play the sounds, and I want to play you some better quality sounds, and I'm going to play you some other stuff that might make you laugh in the middle of it. So we're going to be using a lot of different little snippets and videos and interrupting and mixing and all that stuff. So here it goes. This is not going to be the whole video because this is actually going to take 2 or 3 months to go through all this thing. But she doesn't even get into the sounds right away, but I will.
2: But yeah, so folks, if you're just joining us, it's Wildlife 101. And this month we are excited to talk with Linda May from the Georgia DNR. And she's going to share a lot more with us about frogs. Specifically Georgia frogs. But first, I'm going to tee this up with a few things from the city of Milton. So my name is Jen Young, affectionately known as Ranger Jen. I work for the city of Milton. So I'm going to turn this over to Linda.
3: Thank you, Jen. I'm excited to be here. And I do have a pretty cool job. My title is Outreach Coordinator for Georgia Department of Natural Resources Wildlife Conservation Section. And so I mostly focus on non-game species, so things that are not hunted or fished for. And even though some people, I guess, eat frog legs, they're technically considered non-game. And I do have some quirkiness about me, and that's why I have the perfect job, because there's a lot of quirky in what I do, and I'm so thrilled to be able to share some of these fun things with you all. Does anyone know what this picture is behind me? You can put in the chat if you have some ideas. And this is in my dining room, by the way. It's not your standard dining room wall decor, but it is for me. Anyone know what it might be? If you can see it well enough, hopefully you can. It's some little dot looking things with some bubbles around each one. Okay, I'll tell you. Those are upland chorus frog eggs. And I have all kind of nature pictures in my dining room here. And I thought this one would be a perfect backdrop. Oh, you did say frog eggs, Tasha. Very good. You were correct. So I'm going to share my screen now. It actually just started pouring rain here. I don't know if it's raining there. We've had so much rain lately that this program is perfect. So, because the frogs are going to be out and about when it's raining more. All right, so we're just going to go over some basic frog natural history, give you kind of an overview of frogs in Georgia. Mostly, we're going to focus on the ones around Metro Atlanta. So if you're tuning in from another part of the state, just know there's other species that could be there. And some of these may be there as well. Some of these have statewide ranges. But and then we'll get into what they actually look like and sound like. So we have a pretty good variety of frogs. 32 species, and they're in kind of different groups. We have what we call the true frogs in the top right there. I'm sorry, top left there. And those are the ones that are highly aquatic and they have the webbed feet. And then we have the tree frogs, that green tree frog you see in the middle with the little suction cup discs on the ends of their toes. And that helps them to stay attached to trees or sometimes your plastic garbage can outside. I used to get spooked all the time by a green tree frog when I would change out the liner at a nature center I worked at, outside garbage can, or even your windows And so they're really fun. Cricket frogs, as their name implies, are really small, and they actually do sound kind of like crickets. And I mean, they're about the size of your thumbnail, maybe a hair bigger. And then we have what we consider true toads in the bottom left, and they just have wartier skin. But, you know, a lot of people want to know what the difference is between a toad and a frog. So question for you, is a toad a frog, or are they different? If you want to try and type in the chat there, let's see, if anyone's, okay, different, no. Is it toad or frog? So they are different, but as far as the group of animals is concerned, a toad is just a type of frog. So yes, you guys got it. And it's just that it has a little bit wartier skin, which means it doesn't have to be as closely tied, you know, to water. It doesn't have to be close to water, in the water all the time, like say a true frog would have to be. So they don't lose that moisture out of their skin quite as quickly. And then there's a couple other really strange looking frogs in that the bottom two pictures in the middle there, the narrow mouth toad. It's kind of in a group all on its own, and you can see it looks a little different. And then the spadefoot toad, very cryptic looking toad, which we'll get into both of those a little more. So, and then we have a couple non-native frogs that have. So bringing it back to home, Milton and North Fulton County there, we have about 16 to 18 different species. So not all 32 frogs live in the whole state there. As you go further south, you can see the colors get darker. That means there's more different species down there. So frogs, as you probably are not surprised, they like warmth and they like humidity. And we have plenty of that up here. But of course, as you go further south towards Florida, that increases. So you're going to get more variety of frogs. So where do frogs live? These are some of the typical habitats, you know, lakes, streams, ponds. This picture in the middle is actually just a grassy area that has had a torrential downpour, and it was filled with squirrel tree frogs. So some frogs, they just need a puddle, and you know, you just get a really heavy rainstorm and you get some water puddling up there, then you will attract frogs. And some frogs instinctively, I'm not sure how, but they know if a body of water has fish in it or not. So some frogs' tadpoles are really readily eaten by fish, so they will not really go to, say, a lake here. This is a picture of Lake Lanier in the top left. They won't really lay their eggs in there, but they will in this little pool in the middle of a grassy area. So the squirrel tree frog is one that whose tadpoles and eggs are readily eaten, whereas something like a bullfrog that has a little more robust tadpole, it's maybe a little noxious even to fish, then they will be more readily breeding in around a lake. So this picture on the left there, that is a pineapple plant that my secretary years ago had out on the patio at our headquarters office, DNR headquarters and social circle. And these cute little frogs would just hang out in there. So, and I show that just so you know, you don't have to go somewhere far and, you know, into the wilderness to find frogs. You probably have them all around your house. You can see them when you go out shopping, especially after a heavy rain. And, you know, you're walking along the sidewalk and there's the light, the street lights, and you're going to see toads hopping around. So they are part of our everyday lives. We just have to take a moment to notice them. We do have one rare frog in the state. That's the gopher frog.
4: Gopher frog, Rana capito.
3: And this is going to be in South Georgia. I don't know if you, let me go back to this map. See where there's kind of a line where it goes from like the 16 to 18 number of frogs, and then starts getting into the 19 to 21, and then even more. It's kind of, that's the fall line. That's the line between like Columbus and Macon and Augusta. And they call it the fall line because the elevation changes. That's actually Georgia's ancient coastline. And so there's a lot of cool critters that live south of that. And one of them is the gopher tortoise. They dig these burrows, these kind of, you know, holes in the ground that you can see in this picture about the size of a gopher tortoise. And those burrows can be up to 10 feet deep and 40 feet long, and they support about 360 different other species that use them for shelter and to thermoregulate. And so they can't live above that fall line because the soil here in the Piedmont is too hard. We know our soil around Metro Atlanta is like hard clay, right? And so their range is only restricted to its, you know, the fall line in south. And then, so there's a frog, a rare frog associated with a somewhat rare gopher tortoise that lives in those gopher tortoise burrows. So that's kind of neat. It's not listed as threatened or endangered, and we hope to keep it that way. So there's different like captive breeding programs done and habitat restoration to try and keep them from blipping off the planet. We want to keep all our creatures here. All right, let's see. Okay, so in addition to just being cool creatures, I mean, like that's enough, right? Frogs are important, what we call bioindicators. So a bioindicator just means that it's a living creature that can tell us a little bit more than maybe what we see with our own eyes on what's going on in the environment. And that is because frogs are very sensitive to any kind of toxins, pollutions in the water, in the air, you know, and they live on both land and water, and they breathe through their skin. So if there's anything going on out there that's detrimental, they're going to be one of the first to pick up on it. So if you ever come across a strange looking frog like this, there's definitely something going on there, right? Hopefully you've never seen this before. So if you have a nice variety of frogs around you and they all look normal, then you probably have a healthy environment. So that, you know, can indicate a healthy environment if your frogs are doing well. Other reasons, like ecosystem services or ecological reasons why frogs are important. They do serve as food for other creatures, including this great blue heron here. That's a bad day for that frog, isn't it?
5: Great blue heron. The great blue heron usually stalks the shorelines of lakes and rivers in silence, searching for small fish, frogs, and other prey.
3: Poor guy. And if you've ever had frog legs, they say it tastes like chicken. I did have them once.
6: The edible frog is a species of frog found across Europe that is also known as the common water frog and the green frog. The edible frog is a fertile hybrid of two other European frogs, the pool frog and the marsh frog, that bred when populations were isolated close to one another during the ice ages.
3: When I was a kid, my parents brought us to a fancy restaurant just trying to do something different. It's like totally out of the norm. If we ever went out to eat, it was only McDonald's. We went to this fancy restaurant and they had a bunch of weird stuff on the menu. And the most normal thing was frog legs. And so that's what I had. And there's not much to them, right? Even a large frog like a bullfrog, there's still not much meat to that. But it does kind of taste like dark meat chicken. So it's not anything to get super excited about. But, you know, in a survival situation, I guess that would be just fine. All right. And then if you like to garden and you don't like your plants to get ravaged by garden pests, then you want frogs around because they will eat those insects and slugs and beetles and things that are hurting your plants. And I had to throw this cheesy little meme in here, like, why are frogs so happy? They eat whatever bugs them. I know that was bad, but it was fun, right? So they can serve not only as prey in the food chain or food web, but they are also predators and very helpful ones at that. So we've learned a little bit about, you know, how we have a variety of frogs here, how their presence or absence can indicate what's going on, you know, as far as the environmental health. And But beyond that, I just think they're fun to come across. You know, they're just neat, very interesting creatures. And so if for no other reason, you're not thinking about all those biological reasons why we love having frogs around, those ecosystem services, just that they are a fun part of life is good enough. So we're going to get into a little more about that. This frog here has got this big bubble on its chin that's called a vocal sac. This is an ornate chorus frog.
4: Ornate chorus frog, Pseudacris ornata.
3: They don't live in Metro Atlanta. They're a South Georgia frog. So we're not going to be covering the South Georgia frog so much. But that vocal sac is what helps them really bellow out and reverberate the sound that they make. So we are going to get into the sounds. I hope you have your audio turned up. But before we do, why do frogs call in the first place? What's the point of that? You can type something in the chat if you'd like. Yes, to mate, to find a mate. And it's pretty much the

0: check it out. I've never had one call in my hand like this. Look at that. Look at his throat bags coming out of there. Hey. What a treat.
1: Bullfrog alarm call.
2: Miss Timmy's got any screws?
3: That's a bullfrog, isn't it? Oh,
4: God.
3: Yeah,
4: I want to take a picture.
3: See how he has the really...
4: Oh, where did I get another one?
5: But as far as the mating calls, it's just the males that do that. So they advertise, and then the female chooses which one she wants to go with. So that's how that works. And this picture on the left here, those are some gray tree frogs, Cope's gray tree frogs, in a position called amplexus, and that's basically their mating position. Normally, this is going to happen in the water, because the frogs and toads, they're going to lay their eggs in the water. But sometimes the males, you know, even though they're smaller, they get a little excited, you know, and they want to grab their woman kind of quickly. So they will jump on the larger female's back. And then that poor female has to hobble over to the water with this frog guy on her back. But they will go into the water, and the female will release the eggs. The male fertilizes them externally, so outside in the water.
6: This has been Stan Lake with Catching Creation. Thanks for watching this episode, and I hope you like that male gray tree frog calling. Such a cool animal. Hopefully he brings in some females, and they lay some eggs in my little pond in my backyard. That would be great. Stan Lake out.
5: The sperm and the eggs will combine. And then they usually do this around vegetation, and you can see like a clump of these little round eggs sometimes in the water. Sometimes they're frog eggs, sometimes they're salamander eggs, or sometimes they're something completely different. But eventually, depending on the species, they will hatch into tadpoles, or I love the old school name for tadpole, the pollywog. That's just a fun word right there. So they will be tadpoles, and they don't look much like an adult frog at that point, do they? So they're more like a fish. They have gills for breathing like fish do. They're eating plant material like algae, so they have like sucking mouth parts. And eventually, though, even though there's these external changes going on, that big word metamorphosis that we maybe learned in second grade with life cycle studies, there's a lot going on internally, too. So a tadpole, for example, only has two chambers in its heart. But as it becomes a frog, it gets an extra heart chamber. So an adult frog has three chambers and a tadpole only has two. It also trades out those gills for lungs, and that's what allows them to go out onto water. But you can see through this chart, if you kind of go in a clockwise motion here, sort of the progression of that change. So we've got the tail, and then eventually the back legs pop out first, and you still have the tail there. But then slowly the tail will start to be absorbed by the body. And then the front legs will come in. If you've ever seen one of these frogs that has the four legs and a tail, it's really kind of funky. It's really fun to find one of those. But eventually that tail will become absorbed, and you'll have a young frog and then the adult frog. So that's generally how the life cycle goes. And yes, they're calling so that this whole process can happen. So that begs the question, what sound does a frog make? What sound did we all learn when we were kids, or maybe even as adults we still hear this, that a frog makes this kind of sound? If you can type it in the chat box if you like. Anybody? Croak, ribbit, yes. That's the typical sound. I even have a cat toy.

All right. So where did that come from? Because none of our 32 species ribbit. So that's kind of like crazy, right? Here's a hint. How did that sound get to be spread so far and wide?

0: Where did the sound ribbit come from? And here's your hint. This is one of the first films that had audio. And think about where it was maybe filmed. Yes, Tarzan. So where do you think Tarzan was filmed? Where were most early movies filmed? It's in the US, Hollywood, yes. So they used whatever was in the area, right? So in Hollywood or California, they have the Pacific tree frog. You see, the Pacific tree frog does not live here, but it does live out there. So when they needed a frog sound, that's what they used. And then, as movies were spread worldwide, nationwide, then worldwide, then that sound went with it. And there are some other frogs in the world that ribbit, but none of ours do here in Georgia. So we're going to learn what ours sound like. Since they don't ribbit, what do they do?
1: Bing, bing, boom, dom, dom, bom, bom, bom.
0: And we're going to start with a species that's not going to be calling much longer. You might be surprised to learn that we have a certain group of frogs that breed in cooler weather, and then another group that breeds in warmer weather. So we're mostly going to focus on the ones that breed and call in the warmer months. But this one could still be around, and we could have a whole other program on fall and winter breeding frogs. There's fewer of them, and that is one way that you can kind of narrow down your options in your brain on what you might be hearing. For example, American toads, they're going to be calling when it's cold out. So you're not going to be hearing those this time of year. But spring peepers, you could be. And in each of these slides, I'm going to show a picture of the critter. We'll talk a little bit about the physical characteristics. But the reason that biologists like to use sound more so than looking at the frog to identify it is because their physical characteristics can be super variable. They can be different colors. Sometimes their patterns aren't exactly the same, but the sound is going to always be the same, pretty much. Not near the variation, and not variation like you might find with learning bird calls. That's, a cardinal, for example, has a gazillion different calls, and as common as that bird is, it can be a little hard to even learn all of those. So the spring peeper, as its name implies, does make some peeping sounds. If you were to find one, it's fairly small. It's a type of tree frog. You can see the little toe discs that it has. And it has a faint kind of X-like pattern on its back. It's not going to be an exact X. It's going to be like this irregular X. But that's one way to identify it by sight. But let's hear what they sound like. It's peeping basically, right? And if you hear a lot of them and they're kind of off in the distance, they can sound a little bit like jingle bells. And so even though we call them spring peepers, they're more of a winter species here. Further north, it's going to be more of a spring species. So you could have those guys. And I hear these just like driving down the road, you cross over a retention pond, or something, and I can hear these guys out the window. All right, here's one that's really common, a Fowler's toad. And like other toads, it's got that wartier skin.
2: Hi, Zach Trulock here. For this moment in the wild, I'll be introducing you to the Fowler's toad. The Fowler's toad is one of two common species of toad in Indiana and the Midwest. They occur from New Hampshire as far west as Texas and south to the Florida Panhandle.
3: I went down in the tortoise pen and I was trying to get him to call back to me. So when you hear this noise, that's me, the higher pitch one. And then you'll see the toad calling in return. We were having a little conversation. You see, I can speak to the animals.
0: And sometimes they have that line down the middle of their back, sometimes they don't. But I call these like parking lot toads, sidewalk toads. These are the ones you're going to find in suburban and urban areas. They're not real picky about habitat. They're pretty tolerant of pollution. And so,
3: This has been Stan Lake with Catching Creation. Out.
0: This picture here shows a whining child. Maybe she's lost at night. She's by a street lamp and she's lost at night. And that whininess is kind of reminiscent of what the Fowler's toad sounds like. And I'm sure you guys have heard this before. So hang on just a second. Let me get this guy going.

0: just whiny, kind of nasally and kind of whiny. So these are super, super common, and these will be even more active as we get warmer.
1: Northern cricket frog, Acris crepitans.
0: Next one is the northern cricket frog. And by the way, we're not going to do all 32 species here. We're only going to do like 10 or 12. And these are ones that are going to be pretty commonly found. But the northern cricket frog, we mentioned earlier, it's pretty small. Some people do say that it sounds a little like a cricket. A lot of times they'll have kind of an upside down triangle in between their eyes. You can see that in this picture here. And but there again, they can be super variable. They can be different colors. That triangle may not be as evident in some cricket frogs as it is others. But they sound like you're tapping marbles together. And I should have mentioned before, but most of these sounds are you're going to hear at night. Frogs are mostly active at night, but cricket frogs in particular, if you've got, say you're out at a pond and there's a lot of grassy vegetation around the pond and the storm clouds are building, it's kind of like they can sense that humidity and that a storm's coming and like they're getting ready to party. So it could be the middle of the day and you'll hear these guys. And you probably didn't know that they were frogs. You probably thought they were crickets. So let's play that. My phone keeps trying to go to sleep. Oops, wrong one. Let's see. Let me find the cricket frog. Do-do-do-do-do-do. iPhone malfunction here. Hang on just a minute. Okay, northern cricket frog. Here we go. Just a bunch of marbles tapping together. There is a southern cricket frog, as you've guessed, it lives in South Georgia.
2: A calling southern cricket frog.
0: They also sound like marbles tapping together, but they're more rhythmic. It's more like tap, tap, tap, tap, whereas these are kind of more random taps. Super common, and they are very well camouflaged. This picture has some contrast, but you can hear this, and it can be so loud, even though it's a little frog the size of your thumbnail. But trying to find one of these, even when you're hovering over it, is really challenging. So that's kind of cool. I challenge you to find one. The only time I've ever really seen a view of one was out in the middle of a trail after a rain. So they're going to go further away from water possibly after a rain or during a rain.
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0: Yeah. All right. What about it? Hey, that was Heart and What About Love. Good morning, good afternoon, good evening, whatever time it is, wherever you are in the world. I hope I find you well, happy, and not too bruised from the past week. If you have had a bit of a time of it, and you're just sort of thinking, God, dear, I can't wait for the weekend. Well, yeah, I understand. And if things haven't gone your way, and you're just generally thinking,
1: it's been a bad week.
0: Yes. Well, just, you know, Friday has come round, and you've got the whole weekend. Yeah. And so you can just put everything down nice and calmly, and then look out the window at the sunshine and the green leaves on the trees and the grass that needs cutting, perhaps, and the flowers blooming in the garden or the window box, and just shout,
2: thank God it's Friday!
3: Let's do it.

There he was gone. That was Tone Lock and Wild Thing. How can you send me your request? Well, you can either email wally@theglobalvoice.info. That's wally@theglobalvoice.info. Or you can go to incx.org and there's a link there that says search the library, send me a request. And if you do, I'll be more than happy to include it. Oh, yes. Now, Natasha Bedingfield is our next little treat, and she's complaining that she bruises easily.

You're welcome, we can spare it. Yellow socks, too short to be haughty, too nutty to be naughty. Going on 40, no electric shocks. The juice of the carrot, the smile of the parrot, a little drop of claret, anything that works. Elvis and Scotty, days when I ain't spotty, sitting on the potty, curing smallpox. Reasons to be cheerful, part three. Reasons to be cheerful, part three. Reasons to be cheerful, part three. Reasons to be cheerful.

Stepping Stone from Duffy. Yeah, good tune, that one. And before that, another good tune. Ian Dury and the Blockheads and Reasons to be Cheerful, Part 3. And starting that little set, I Bruise Easily from Natasha Bedingfield. All good tunes, all good tunes. How are you? It's good to have you along. Thanks for your company. Music, Razorlight.

Good. Well, I'm pleased about that. That was Sugar Babes and About You Now. Before that, Lily Allen and The Fear. That's a good tune. And starting that in the morning from Razor Light. Now, before we go on with a bit of Michael Jackson, we've had a thing in the news this week about the increase in the theft of cars. And this is nothing new, but the difference with this is it's modern cars which don't have keys and things. You're supposed to sort of unlock them and the ignition is all keyless and electronic and stuff like that. Unfortunately, thieves have found ways of getting around all this so they can pinch the car more easily. And I was just thinking briefly about it and I thought, yeah, isn't it typical? You know, they come up with what they say is a near foolproof idea, and within a very short space of time someone's found a way around it. They can get into these cars, pinch them, and then the insurance companies have to pay out. I don't know, it's it beggars belief, really. Why don't they employ the people who are finding these back doors into the systems and pay them a handsome salary like they pay the people who developed them full of bugs in the first place? Ah, well, here we go anyway. What's next? Michael Jackson. Yes. Be chicken time soon, 20 minutes or so. Yeah, if we're lucky. Go out and find one somewhere.

0: Well, what do you reckon?
1: Is Will Young available?
2: Ah, dear. One of those comedy cover versions of a great song. And that one's quite a good version, actually. I quite enjoy listening to that once in a while. That was Gareth Gates. And the other people were the Kumars. and the song, of course, Spirit in the Sky. Before that, Sexed Up from Robbie Williams. And Michael Jackson, Dirty Diana, was before that. Oh, yes.

Okay, let's see. Where are we time-wise? Oh, yeah. Okay, well, I think we'll see if we can get another tune in. Let's see. Oh, yeah. Okay, we can. I've decided. Executive decision here. This is Sam Sparrow. That's a funny way to spell Sparrow. But anyway, it doesn't matter. Or is it Sparrow? It could be, I suppose. Anyway, it's a little tune called Black and Gold.

0: And there he was gone. That was Sam Sparrow. I'm going to say Sparrow. S-P-A-R-R-O. And that was Black and Gold. Nice tune. Not bad. Not bad at all. Okay, we're on the hunt for a chicken. But thinking of outdoors, I was having to trim a hedge during the bank holiday weekend here in the UK. And I got myself all kitted out and put my hat on and everything else as I should. And unfortunately, whilst the hat protected my head, it didn't protect the back of my neck, and I got quite badly sunburned. I'll have to sort of put some of those strips of cloth on the back of it that hang down in, like the French have. We'll see. I'm all right, though. Chicken time. Go on, go, get that. That's it. Put it on the barbie. Slice it up. There we go. In the fridge for now.
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What a tune that is. That's a goodie. I haven't heard that for a long time, but it's a really good tune to start the second hour of this week's Wally Worldwide with me, Wally Harding, right here on the Global Voice. Ah, yes. And that was ABBA, of course, and I Do, Five Times Over. Ah, dear. Yeah, great tune. Super duper duper. And we got just under an hour of great music to come. And we'll carry on with this one by Phil Collins and Dance Into.

Phil Collins, Dancing to the Night. Yes. Okay, how can you send me your request? Well, you can email Wally at theglobalvoice.info, or you can go to incx.org, and there's a link there that says search the library, send me a request. And if you do, I'll be more than happy to include it. Oh, yes. Here's a goodie. This is a tune that kind of sticks in your mind. You'll be humming it all day. It's Somebody to Love from Queen. See, I'm humming it already.

There he was gone. Queen and Somebody to Love. What a great tune that is. The weather, well, here in the UK, we've had a coolish week, but it seems to get warm at the weekends and then cool down at the start of the week again. It's been doing that for the last sort of 2 or 3 weeks now. It's like in some countries where you can rely on it raining at 4 o'clock every afternoon, and then the rest of the day is fine. We need a climate like that, I'm afraid. Let's have nice, warm, sunny days, and it can rain any time between, say 10 o'clock at night and 5 o'clock in the morning. Yeah, so it's got 7 hours to rain, and then it packs up and we have another nice, sunny day. Now, wouldn't that be nice? Dream on, fella. It ain't gonna happen.

Ah, Carpenters, and For All We Know. Yeah, great tune. Happiness Is Me and You, from Gilbert O'Sullivan, was the one track before that. And starting the little set, Kenny and a track called Baby I Love You, okay. And I remember that in the charts when I was at school, for sure. But just to make sure, I'm going to actually have a look at the year. Here we go. 75. Oh, yes, that was the year I finished school. So, yeah, sweet 16. Yeah, Okay, now, that was a long time ago. Anyway, what's next? Quick. Come on, get on with the music. I could feel myself blushing bright red, like a stoplight. This is T-Rex and Dreamy Lady.

Marvellous. The Shadows and theme from The Deer Hunter, otherwise known as Rangit Kamanina Rangit. Lovely, lovely tune. One of many that they did. Ah, they were the days, eh? I guess they had their problems back then, just as we do now. Right, what was next before that? Denise Williams, and Let's Hear It for the Boys. And then starting that set, Dreamy Lady from T-Rex. Yeah, they did some good ones. My favourite one from them was I Love to Boogie. Yeah, that's probably my favourite T-Rex track. Right, okay, I don't know, about 10 minutes' time, we'll have a quick look through the weekend schedule and see what's going on. And in the meantime, well, we'll just carry on with good music. But before I do, I was listening in the week to the morning show called Today on Radio 4, as I always do when I'm pottering about early in the morning. And they were talking about whether politics is broken around the world, not necessarily in any given country, but generally speaking. And I've been saying this to the backer crew for ages, for years. That you know, it's all just broken, and people are not in it for the same reasons now that they used to be in it in decades, whatever gone by. Some of the times in the past, politics have been for the better, and certainly for a lot of them, they've been for the worst. At least we're not sort of back in the days where politicians were at risk of losing their heads or being strung up and charged with treason and all sorts of things for absolutely nothing other than that someone else didn't like them. Anyway, what else is going on? Oh, on a lighter note, the French Open tennis tournament in Roland Garros is on, and they've got a brand new court. They've revamped it. It's not brand new, they've just revamped it, but it's all new, basically. And there's another court they've got called the Bullring, which is like a little amphitheatre, which they've been saying they were going to demolish for the past few years, I think. You know, every year they said, oh, this is the last game on this court, and next year it's still there. And they did this last year, and it's still there this year. They're playing on it. But they are saying they are going to demolish it and turn it into an open space where fans can sit and watch the tennis on big screens, have a green space, you know, that sort of thing. I'm thinking, well, okay, have you got enough courts, though? Do you not need a court to replace the one you're doing away with? That I haven't heard the answer to yet, but I'm sure they know what they're doing. But Roland Garros has always been a bit cramped for space. Not sure how much room they've got for manoeuvre, but whatever, you know, good luck to them. But the tennis is good. Open it up and let's have a few different faces in the final week. But I don't suppose we will. I think it'll be the same old, same faces. But there we go. If they're the best, then they will win. And that's the thing I like about tennis. There is no possibility of a draw. Someone's got to win and someone's got to lose. And that's one of the things I like about tennis. There are many, but that's one of them. Anyway, shall we get back to some music? Let's see, who's this? Oh, Jimmy Somerville, To Love Someone. Or Somebody.

we've now come up against the time when I should be doing the schedule. So here we go. If you're listening to me Friday, you can hear I'd Lay Flong at the top of the hour at 20 UTC with Friday on My Mind. Yeah. And when he's done at 22, you can hear Democracy Now. Now, that's our daily kind of current affairs programme. And it's kind of US-based, but not entirely. 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The next show after that is Kelly Alexander at 23 UTC Saturday.

So we finished the weekend with John Coulthard's Out of the Woods. Yeah. So if you want to see the full schedule, you can do so. 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

That was Status Quo. This is our last tune for the day from the Bay City Rollers, called Shang-A-Lang. I remember this one in the charts as well. I think I'll just slope off somewhere and hide.

0: They've got to go, and so have I. Odds waiting in the wings. If you've enjoyed the show, that's super. Thanks for your company. It's always good to have you along. If you've missed a bit, want to listen again or punish someone else with it, then you can get the archives in the usual place at theglobalvoice.info/gallery.php or from incx.org. I'll be back next Friday at 18 UTC when we'll do it all again, but with different music, of course. In the meantime, just remains for me to say take care of yourselves and each other. Don't do anything I wouldn't. But the main thing is, you stay on the right side of the law, you hear? I'll see you next Friday. Bye for now.
1: 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What if you could flip on the radio every week and instantly be transported back to another time? The Liquid Freak

Hello everybody, here's Aad Leeflang with another edition of Friday on My Mind. And this week I play you the singles from 2026. There's a lot of good music coming your way, summer hits and all kind of languages, German, French and a bit of Dutch and of course some British and maybe a bit of American. Not too much American because we make Europe great again. We don't need those American music. But anyway, there will be some of it. Starting off with Calvin Harris. And a track called Satisfied. If you have a request for the show, if you have comments, if you ever need some psychological help, you can always send me a message at theglobalvoice.info.

Yeah, okay, great start with Calvin Harris and Satisfy on this summer sounding Friday on My Mind show. And here's a Jelly Roll, and I'm good. Yeah, me too.

Yeah, Shakira and a track called Waka Waka. And before that you heard Jelly Roll. I'm good. And let's go on with Jennifer Lopez and Save Me Tonight.

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3: Yeah, and you're listening to The Global Voice, and this is Friday on my mind this week with the music of this year, 2026, for all those summer and sun lovers. Here's from the Netherlands, Douwe Bob, together with Miss Montreal, and Please Just Come Home.

Sarah Larsson and Midnight Sun. Before that you heard Dalbop and a nice Christmas song. So it takes about half a year, more or less, when he will be home. Coming Home was the title of the track with Miss Montreal. Just Come Home. Right. And here's also a Dutch product, Armin van Buuren, one of our famous DJs. We have DJ Tiësto, who is also Dutch, and Armin van Buuren is also one of them. Here he is.

Ja. All right, dat was Benjamin Violon en Soleil Profond. And before that, Armin van Buuren en Lost in Time. Okay. And now it was something from Germany. Het was van Duitsland. Alle Farben.

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66.6666666666666666666666666666666666666666666666666666666666666666666666666666666666666666666666666666666666666666666666666666666666666666666666666666666666666666666666666666666666666666666666666666666666666666666666666666666666666666666666666666666666666666666666666666666666666666666666666666666666666666666666666666666666666666666666666666666666666666666666666666666666666666666666666666666666666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

All right, the Dynamite Shakers and Nightclub. And before that, you heard Olaf Farben and Heroes of the Night. All right, time now for Sabrina Carpenter. And When Did You Get Hot?

Ed Sheeran, of course, and Sapphire. And before that, Christina Carpenter. And When Did You Get Hot? Right, you're listening to The Global Voice. And I got a German track for you. A rough one by the Totenhosen. And Schlechte Nachbarn. And that means Bad Neighbors.

Another nice track coming from France, Bleu Soleil. Right, you're listening to Friday in My Mind, and he is from the Netherlands, Roxy Dekker and Loser.

0: Do you need to relax after a busy day, but don't necessarily want to fall asleep? Then sit back, put your feet up, and enjoy the music you'll hear on Smooth and Easy. An hour-long show featuring the best in smooth jazz. You gave me the kiss of life. Chill out or down-tempo electronica. Easy listening, as well as an occasional standard from artists like Frank Sinatra, Louis Armstrong, or Ella Fitzgerald. If it's smooth and easy, you'll hear it here. But if you're looking for something like,
1: well, I know this guy, he comes here,
0: then this is not the show for you. Smooth and Easy.

Yeah, Chapel Road and the Subway. And before that, from the Netherlands, Roxy Dekker and Loser. And, well, here's Clock Clock.

Yeah, okay, David Damiano, the first time. And before that you heard Clock Clock and Out of the Dark. And here is Bruno Mars, I Just Might.

0: 5'9" brown eyes.
1: Yeah, okay, a track called Rain Dance and Dave, and before that Bruno Mars, I Just Might. And here's a giant rocus.
2: 1 2

Okay, yeah, Where Is My Husband? Ray, of course. And a great hit. And before that, Giant Rooks. And Want It Back. Right, you're listening to The Global Voice. And here's Olivia Rodriguez, The Cure.

All right, picture this giant. Now, picture this, and the track was called Giant. And here's Taylor Swift. I knew it, knew you.

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1: Yes, the elephant in the room. Some time ago, we kind of fell off the Mastodon. That's right, our mstdn.social Mastodon account is no more, and has been gone for a little while.
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1: And that's exactly what we did. 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Not MSTDN anymore, it's Mastodon, M-A-S-T-O-D-O-N dot social. 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
1: 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See you there.

All right, that was one more track by Taylor Swift, Opalite. And here are the Rolling Stones and In the Stars.

All right, yeah, nice track by Sarah Larson once more, Euro Summer. And, well, here is Yellow, Around the Sun.

0: Late December, 1973. Deep in the redwood forests of Northern California, a transcendental journey begins. In 2013, federal communications personnel discovered the charred skeleton of a mysterious individual assumed to be the pirate disc jockey known as Chip, who was found in a trailer, inexplicably embedded in a giant sequoia deep in the redwood forest. An unusually strong signal was coming from the trailer, provided by a skipping LP playing the final notes of Dark Star from the Grateful Dead's 1969 double album Live Dead. Unsure whether or not Chip was alive or dead, the officials ran away in fear, quickly securing the area with yellow caution tape. Later, under the cover of darkness, a band of gray-haired wild men wearing sombreros converged on the site, hoping to score something of value. Once realizing that the DJ's supply of glowing substances had already been confiscated or consumed, they instead procured approximately 312-inch reel-to-reel tapes, which have now come to be known as the Liquid Frequency Test Tapes. We hope you enjoy the music contained within.
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Well, it's almost the end of the show, but we got time for some extra music for you because, we're just having a little bit of time left. Here's Anaïs.

Yeah, now it's really over. That was Friday in My Mind, and today with the music of 2026. The last track was by Anise. Okay, that's the end, as I said. And well, next week I'll be back again with garage and psychedelic and punk music, as it is the last Friday of the month, the 31st, exactly the last Friday, even the last day of the month. And I hope you're gonna like it. Me too, I'm looking forward for that. Great 2 hours coming your way with garage music, that's always fine. Right, I wish you all the best. Have a nice day or a nice weekend. Enjoy the nice weather. Bye bye.

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0: Hey, everybody. You're going to want to listen all the way through this episode because we are digging into some Jackson family values. And by value, I mean a lot of money and where's it going and why and all kinds of other questions coming from at least one side.
1: 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Enjoy the show.
2: 90s Now with Kelly Alexander and Sharon Hyland.
0: Hey, Kel, how are you?
1: Hi, Sharon. Ready to rock in my new jersey.
0: Oh, it's really nice. Whoa, slick wear. You're number one.
1: Yeah. So for people listening, I was fortunate to be able to go to not one, but two WNBA games in our town.
0: Pretty cool.
1: Of Montreal. And we don't have a team, but they're doing what they call the Cross Canada Tour. So the Toronto Tempo came in. And I really enjoyed myself and I was able to purchase a jersey and I'm thrilled. Thank you.
0: I can tell because she's worn it every day since she got it. That's why she wears a shirt under it. So that will absorb any sort of offense.
1: Yeah, exactly. Nice.
0: Or defense, whatever.
1: Yeah.
0: What's also cool is about a tour like that is that they can test the markets to see what the interest is like, right? So...
1: Did we talk about the fact that, because it was all over, and for our America friends listening, I'm sure they've seen it if they follow any sort of WNBA and even NBA Instagram accounts or whatever. Yeah. But like Montreal, where you and I are, Sharon, so that's where the game was. We have the record now for the most attended single season like WNBA game. And that is saying a lot considering we have no official team.
0: Wow.
1: It was 20,996 people sold out our Bell Center.
0: Oh, nice.
1: Yeah.
0: Yeah, I think I had a bit of a disconnect. We were giving tickets away on our show, and then that was a couple of months ago, and then it sort of fell out of my radar a bit. And then I was seeing all these people post that they were, I'm like, why didn't I get tickets to that?
1: Yeah.
0: Like, I love basketball. Anyways.
1: Yeah. Anyways, next year you're coming with me and we'll get matching jerseys.
0: Ooh, jerseys.
1: Yeah, it'll be
0: sweet.
1: Great.
0: Sweet. Okay, well, you look great.
1: Thank you.
0: I'm just in my regular cotton hoodie. Keep it humble.
1: By the way, I will just give a last shout out to the Toronto team. I love that, you know, I know they probably voted on this or whatever, but I think it's cool that they're called the Toronto Tempo. It's a great name for a basketball team.
0: Yeah. And they're doing well, right? They've got you.
1: Yeah, they've got me. And 20,995 other fans.
0: Put me in.
1: Yeah, exactly.
0: Okay, well, for the show today, we'll go from happy to upset with the Jackson family as their situation continues. There's so many options for upset with the Jacksons. And it's this one will focus on Paris Jackson and how the fight continues over her dad's estate. We've got some new music to talk about that'll, long story short, be based on old music, but like really good, you know? And the highest grossing Latin tour comes thanks to a Mujere. Mujer. So we'll get to that in a bit. We'll also get into Kelly's trivia. We got a 90s rewind that'll take us back to the very first summer of our favorite decade. And to kick things off, your 90s playlist picks from Kelly and me, where we each give you one song to add to our collective list, just to kind of make sure that if you are doing a dive into 90s, we feel that we want to set you off on the right foot. So Kelly, what is yours today?
1: Well, I feel like we haven't picked from this group yet, which is mind-boggling considering we have like 40 picks at this point or whatever it is, but Creep from TLC.
0: Ooh.
1: Yep.
0: Nice one.
1: If memory serves, it was released around Halloween, if not on Halloween of 1994. And it was their first number one hit on the Billboard Hot 100 chart. And I believe it stayed there for like 4 weeks or so. It was also, if you believe the internet's, certified platinum. And apparently also won the Grammy Award for Best R&B like duo or group performance.
0: Nice. And funny that it's that you mentioned that we haven't picked TLC yet. We haven't also picked the other two groups that had songs by the same name.
1: Yes.
0: So we can throw in a bonus edition of Radiohead's Creep and Stone Temple Pilots' Creep.
1: I forgot that Stone Temple had a song called Creep.
0: Yeah, that was their big bombastic, here we are.
1: Yeah. And just like one of Janet's dancers. And I think there was maybe two of them actually were in the TLC Creep video. And remember, it was like the, obviously it was like full on hip hop season. And, but a lot of like the R&B hip hop people were wearing plaid.
0: Yes.
1: Like, yes, there was like that plaid, you know, thing going on. And so there's a lot of plaid in that video, including from Left Eye.
0: Mm-hmm. That's a pretty sexy song.
1: It's a great song.
0: Yeah, love it.
1: Great song. And by the way, I just have to circle back before you give your playlist pick, Sharon, because you're going to laugh at this. Last week when I chose Shanice Wilson's I Love Your Smile, I think I mentioned on the show, right, that that in like where I was getting the information about some of the background of the song, that they had said that the laughing at the end of the song was not only Shanice Wilson, but Janet and her husband at the time. Did I say that on the show?
0: Yep.
1: I think, yeah. So I texted her husband, her ex-husband, Renee, or I should say messaged him, and he, because it was his birthday recently, so I always give him a shout out for his birthday. And when I did that, I said, P.S. I was like, hey, Renee, I'm like, can you confirm or deny that you and Janet were featured at the tail end of that track laughing, like in the laughing thing? And I said, because I'm like, it's on the internets. And he was really sweet, and he wrote back, he's like, thanks for the birthday wishes. And he's like, not to my knowledge.
0: So, really?
1: Yeah. So I don't know where people got that. And I'm super glad I was able to, it was so crazy how like it all kind of timed out that I was able to reach out to him for his birthday and then get this news, because it was just, I'd never seen that before. And I was like, I feel like this is a factoid I would have heard about, loving Janet so much and also being a big fan of Shanice. And so I'm glad we were able to dispel that rumor. So
0: there was no laughter from them.
1: No.
0: Well, cool. And pretty cool they have a line into finding out fact or fiction with Rene Elizondo.
1: Yeah, he's very sweet. And I appreciate that he gave me the time. So
0: nice. My 90s playlist pick will trigger a story that we'll talk about in a little bit of the new album of some great older songs. And I'm taking us back to 1996. For a song called Never Miss the Water.
1: Oh. Can I shock a con?
0: I knew you were going to react that way. Yeah. So we're talking about Michelle Endego Cello, who was on this song with Chaka Khan. And this was one of the new songs on Greatest Hits album for Chaka at the time. Mm-hmm. And it's just one of those songs because, spoiler alert, they did work together on Michelle's new album, which we're going to talk about in a few. But this is one of those songs that as soon as you say it, I'm like, that's my pick. Like, it's just so good. You can't get it out of your head. It's got such a groovy bass line to it. And she does a bit of a spoken word rap on top of the song. And Chaka Khan, come on, you've got impossible to reach vocals from one of the greats to have ever grated. So that's my pick. Never Miss the Water. Chaka Khan and Michelle Endego Cello from 1996, which, let's do some fast math, 30 years ago.
1: Crazy.
0: Yeah, because it's still in my head, feels like, yeah, that's a new one.
1: Yeah, exactly.
0: Not anymore.
1: You're going to love that I have some, I have that on, do I have it on vinyl or something? But I have remixes for it.
0: Of course you do.
1: So, and that, like, I remember when it came out, I was just like, magic. And she was obviously such a hot commodity, you know, still to this day, but at the time, like, Michelle was everywhere. Like, she guested on Madonna's Secrets album. And
0: yeah. Well, she has a lot to say about her new album, so we'll talk about that in a little bit. We also want to thank you all for following along with us. We appreciate your likes and your feedback. Of course, we'd love for you to subscribe if you're feeling subscribey right now. Welcome to everybody who has found us wherever it is that you find your podcasts. If you've asked your smart speaker to play us, thank you. We know she can be sassy, so it's nice that you got the win there. And also, if you found us on the iHeartRadio app, we appreciate that too. Thank you very much. So Jackson family upset is what we're going to get into after Kel. We do Kelly's Trivia.
2: 90s. Now. Trivia.
1: So I'm excited for these two questions this week. I decided to stay in the movie vein, if you will.
0: I do.
1: And so question number one is, which two Hollywood actors played the lead roles in the 1993 film The Pelican Brief?
0: Pelican Brief. I want to say Denzel and Julia Roberts.
1: Good job, Sharon.
0: Thank you.
1: Yeah, I'm a massive John Grisham fan, so I love all the books. And obviously the movies never live up to the books because they can't, because the books can go on for pages and pages and pages. But it was a great movie. I love that movie too.
0: I don't know that I saw that one, to be honest, but I know that it was huge.
1: Yeah.
0: Cool.
1: I will say like from memory serves, I found like Julia and Denzel had great on-screen chemistry, and not like romantic, just like their characters and how they interchange with each other.
0: So having not seen it, which one of them played the pelican?
1: Neither.
0: No pelicans in the movie?
1: There's no pelican. There is a pelican brief, however. So there we go. Question number dos. The HBO movie introducing Dorothy Dandridge, which came out around 1999, featured which Hollywood actress in the lead role? And I should mention that this movie was apparently co-written by one Miss Shonda Rhimes.
0: Very nice. Mm-hmm. Halle Berry.
1: Go Sharon. Did you see that one?
0: I did not.
1: I didn't have HBO at the time, so I also did not.
0: No, but I'm pretty happy that I got two for two today.
1: You should be. It's rare.
0: It is rare. Fun thing about movies that last night on regular TV, when you think of all the options you have, my co-host watches everything on every streaming platform, and he'll say, you watch regular TV? I'm like, yeah, because there's still good stuff there. But they're showing movies every Sunday evening. So This time around, I don't even remember what network it was, but it was Speed.
1: ABC.
0: Did you watch?
1: Well, because what happened is I came in from being outside, and my amazing mother-in-law is visiting from Ireland, and she had it on.
0: Well, it's one of those movies that I think I saw then, back then. I don't think I saw again, and I was watching it and not loving it, you know, because she's driving the bus and going, like turning her head going, yeah, I know, like talking. She's responsible for the bus, and she's turning her head and talking to Keanu Reeves. Anyways, little Sandy Bullock.
1: She was so like little then, you know?
0: Yeah. Still relatively new, and he was young and fresh faced. And the fun fact, if we can tie it back to music and tie it back to, again, Montreal, we've made a few Montreal references on the show this time around, but there's a band called The Damn Truth that's from Montreal, and they're currently touring Europe. And they will be touring, opening up for Europe, the band that's doing their farewell tour. Right now, they're on a bill with a band called Dogstar. And the bass player for Dogstar is Keanu Reeves. So they've been posting pictures with him backstage and fun stuff like that. So kind of neat to watch that.
1: That's cool.
0: Yeah. So 2 for 2 for Kelly's trivia. Feeling pretty good about myself.
1: As good as I feel in my jersey, Sharon. Yes.
0: And for those that are just listening, Kelly actually just touched her jersey in a very familiar way. She's happy with herself.
1: Yeah,
0: so the Jackson family issues are abundant. And like, I'm not even making a joke. It's serious, right? Like, we don't get that level of money, of fame, of anything. What we appreciate is the music and the art that comes out of the family. And the people that are left to sort of battle it out for integrity or justice or whatever, we've got kids of Michael Jackson, right? Paris Jackson is still fighting court battles with her father's executor over a few things, many things, certainly, and all boil down to money ultimately. But there's things that she thinks should be sealed or shouldn't be sealed, and the executor thinks they should be sealed. It's very complicated. And the only people that win in these situations are the lawyers. Always, because they'll always get paid. Oh, sure, I'll write a letter on your behalf. Sure, I'll argue that point for you. It's going to cost you, and here's my bill. And you're chipping away at, you know, the money, which doesn't seem to be in short supply, but you're chipping away at the legacy too. And I think taking away time from her in particular, her life, and, you know, wanting to move forward. I don't know all the details. I don't know who's right exactly. But what's interesting to my eye is that both the executor and John McClane,
1: who's passed away,
0: who has recently passed away, were paid over $120 million for their work on the estate over 13 years. $120 million. Which, according to Paris Jackson, is a far cry from what she says her and her two brothers have received since their own father passed.
1: Yeah, there's a lot to unpack there, Sharon.
0: Yeah, and I mean, there is a responsibility when you're an executor of an estate like that, and certainly the responsibility is increased when the value of the estate is higher, and when you're Michael Jackson, you know.
1: Yeah.
0: But I think prolonging this process keeps them in place. I don't know. At some point, do you need an executor when?
1: Well, because it's still a living, breathing entity, right?
0: But should it be?
1: Well, it's making a gajillion dollars. Like, he was in the red, I believe, when he passed away. And now, like, they're like quadruple whatever the hell they are, like there's a lot of money, and so it's a living, breathing, I mean, like the Jackson movie just came out, the Michael movie, that's all tied with that. Mariah,
0: a billion
1: Carey,
0: dollars grossing a billion,
1: yeah. And Mariah Carey, not that long ago, was speaking to, well, this night might be several months ago now, but now I think we now know what she was talking about, because she was on that Andy Cohen show, and they were talking, and he's like, did you record with Michael? And she's like, yeah. She's like, we have a song. And she's like, I really want the song out. But she's like, the estate is working on something big. And now in hindsight, it must've been the movie that she was talking about. And they didn't want that to, I think she even used the word usurp the situation. And so, but like, that's something like she, you know, she's, I think, still actively trying to make sure that, that it gets released, you know? So there's, it's just this estate will never go away because it continues to bring in money. So unless, I don't even know how they would like not have an estate, because it, like, it's still a living, breathing thing that's bringing in all kinds of money. So I don't know how they would do it. So I think this is a lifelong gig. As we know, John McClane recently passed away in the last 2 or 3 months, and Branca, he must be in his 70s at this point, if not later 70s. And so somebody's gonna have to take over at some point. So I'm not sure if that'll be one of the kids. I don't know.
0: But you'd think that they would want to, you know, educate them and ready them to do something like that.
1: Yeah. If anybody's going to take it over, I feel like it might be the oldest son, Prince. And he seems, from what I've seen, he has been very philanthropic and seems to delight in kind of having that role, like doing these things for kids and, you know, championing his father's name and like all that kind of stuff and doing things like in that regard. So I don't know, but I feel like if anybody could do it, well, I think Paris could do it too, but she has an artist career. So I don't know.
0: Now, do they get along? Do we know?
1: I believe so, yeah. I think all three of them get along. I know the youngest one seems to like to, I believe, this is my opinion, stay out of the spotlight as much as possible. But yeah, they all seem, because they all showed up, except for Paris. They went to like a premiere, I think the London premiere, but she doesn't agree with this film. So I think that's why she didn't go.
0: Interesting.
1: Yeah.
0: Well, I totally understand that you need to have people managing this estate, but I think that maybe being a little more forthcoming with information, at least so that she's not saying things that she shouldn't say, or so that she's more educated on why things are the way they are. And maybe she is fully educated and she just completely disagrees with it. That's also a possibility. What do I know? But I think you're right, though. Like, eventually someone else is going to have to do the job, and why not keep it in the family? Because I can you not foresee that happening where, you know, he meets his untimely or timely demise and someone has to take the job over, and then it's a fight within the family to do the job.
1: Yeah, it could be.
0: And the lawyers aren't going to say, you should really resolve this because we shouldn't be working for you for all this money, but they'll never say that.
1: Yeah, they'll never say that. But even like, because I mean, I know Priscilla Presley, for example, speaking of the Presley family, like she's still alive, but like they sold parts of rights, I think, you know what I mean? So that was even a mess, even when Lisa Marie, I think, was still alive. And I shouldn't say a mess, but I think there was times where it wasn't being managed as it might have well been. So,
0: right. Well, and if anybody had the experience of doing that, wasn't it Priscilla who turned Graceland into a destination, a place for fans, like a pilgrimage destination for mm-hmm. them to come and be, and turning it into something that created a legacy, not only for Elvis, but for his daughter and her kids and on down the line. Like, and that was thanks to Priscilla's hard work for doing that, because they weren't together when he died, right? Mm-hmm. So, and then I make a gesture like, see?
1: Yeah.
0: So go Priscilla. So we talked about Michelle Endego-Cello mm-hmm. and that she's got a new album. What I don't know is the date of release for this album, Kelly.
1: October 2nd.
0: So, I mean, it sounds far away, but time flies. So we can look forward to it. And it's an album of covers. I love how she described the project as about classic songs that are known and loved, that have diverse tones, that represent various genres and intentional grooves. But, she says, the album is also about joy, selfhood, individual representation, and universal experience, so that we can all be doing our own thing, but at the same time, right? It feels very individual, but hey, you're going through it too. She said she covers songs by Sonny and Cher, Human League, Roberta Flack, Bob Dylan, and more. She works with the likes of Brandi Carlile, because she's obviously not busy enough.
1: Yeah.
0: Brandi Carlile is everywhere all the time, and I am here for it. Chaka Khan, who we mentioned before, and Cynthia Erivo, who Michelle duets with on I Knew You Were Waiting For Me, originally done by George Michael and Aretha Franklin.
1: From 1987. Crazy.
0: Yeah, great song. I had that 45.
1: Good for you, Sharon.
0: In the past tense. I still have it.
1: I played a clip on my radio station because I was like, you must hear this. Mm-hmm. And so it's amazing. I hope everybody listens to the song. You will love it.
0: It's a decidedly different tone to it.
1: Mm-hmm, yep.
0: It's really very good. I like also that she acknowledged that she said that the project was an expression of queer liberation as a synonym, which is the name of the album, for liberation of all kinds, that the queer community claimed her when others didn't. And for a long time, she felt too far away from other communities to which she belonged. But she said, now I recognize the ways in which it all overlaps. So she wants to do more collective music. And on this album, she wanted to show off as a producer, which is pretty cool. So she got to do that. She's a known bass player and the obvious singer-songwriter. But she plays other instruments, which is cool. So you get to hear that on the album too. Synonym. I thought, what a clever title for an album of covers.
1: It's so great.
0: Yeah.
1: And for anybody who doesn't know Michelle Endego-Cello, if you go back to her album, I think it came out in 93, 94, there's a song on there, If I Was Your Boyfriend, or If He Was Your Boyfriend, He Wasn't Last Night.
0: Yeah, great song.
1: Such a great song. Like, love it. Yeah.
0: So how about the highest grossing Latin tour by a woman? It's got to be Shakira.
1: Yeah, it's got to be.
0: You know why? Do you know? Because the news came thanks to her hips. And hips don't lie, Kel.
1: They don't. They never lie.
0: So the name of the tour was named after the album, Las Mujeres Ya No Lloran. Women No Longer Cry.
1: Yeah.
0: Is that translation on that? And the tour ran from April of 2024 to December of 2025.
1: Yep.
0: What are we talking about? 64 dates, $327.4 million in revenue, and 2.5 million tickets. Try harder, Shakira.
1: Yeah, try. People love her. And like her song, because we're just coming off of FIFA World Cup action.
0: Yeah.
1: And her song with Burna Boy, Die Die, like that was like streaming, I think the global number one streaming song for X amount of weeks or whatever. So like people cannot get enough of Shakira.
0: See.
1: Yeah.
0: See.
1: Yeah. Fun fact, I believe Shakira and I are the same age.
0: Oh, yeah?
1: Yeah, I'm pretty sure.
0: I believe you.
1: I'm not sure my hips are as mobile as hers are, though.
0: You might want to get moving on that.
1: That's why I work on mobility every day.
0: That's very good. Did I tell you about, I went for a walk with my friends. We go every weekend. And on one particular walk, we kind of we didn't bump into these women, but they were on, they were crossing the street as sort of, we were coming on the same sidewalk and excuse us, whatever. And we had a moment to exchange some pleasantries.
1: Mm-hmm.
0: And they quickly told us their age, which I loved.
1: Yeah.
0: 85.
1: Nice.
0: Yeah. 85 years. I'm worked, you know, part of our walk includes, you know, complaining about whatever pain and whatever.
1: Right.
0: These women, 85 years old. Yeah, we walk every day. And we do that. And they just were so proud of themselves, retired nurses. And they said, one of them said, yep, motion is lotion.
1: Nice.
0: Like, yeah, it is.
1: That's a great, I've never heard that. I'm going to use that now.
0: Yeah. Well, keeps the things greased, right? So keep on moving, basically, is the takeaway from that.
1: Yeah. Yeah.
0: So are you ready for a 90s rewind?
1: Let's do it, Sharon.
0: Because we're going to the first summer of our favorite decade, Kelly. 1990, the first time we would have seen Mariah get to number one.
1: Nice.
0: Which really set the tone because Vision of Love was her first single that got to number one. And then four more after that got to number one.
1: She's, I mean, so great.
0: The one after the sixth one was, you know, number two. So she's doing fine, but the first four singles from the self-titled debut album were number one songs, and Vision of Love was the first one, which I love. New Kids on the Block and Step by Step.
1: Fancy.
0: That was one of the trivia questions last week, wasn't it?
1: Yep. Mm-hmm.
0: I didn't get that one. How about Snap and The Power?
1: I have that on a CD single. Sorry, a cassette single.
0: Yeah, you do.
1: Watch
0: cassette
1: out,
0: singles. Talk about being the most ridiculous. Well, I guess it's not ridiculous, but like the cassette being so, the implication being portable, I'm going to bring my cassette single for my Walkman.
1: Yeah.
0: I need, what, 45 cassette singles for my walk? Anyway,
1: yeah.
0: Great song. Billy Idol was still happening in 1990 and Cradle of Love was on the chart.
1: Oh, great song.
0: One of the albums of the year, I think for Depeche Mode fans, certainly new and old, was Violator, and Enjoy the Silence was one of the big ones from that album.
1: Great.
0: Roxette were certainly a part of the soundtrack of the summer of 1990 with It Must Have Been Love. Oh, from the Pretty Woman soundtrack. It did really well for that. Taylor Dane, I'll Be Your Shelter.
1: Great track.
0: And I am restraining myself because I totally want to sing that line.
1: Yeah.
0: I'm not sure everybody wants to hear that. So on we go. And it's more than a handful of songs today because the selections, I thought everyone was like, yeah, that's 1990. Yeah, that totally feels like 1990. Don't Go Away Mad, Just Go Away. Motley Crue on the charts around this time. But the number one song in 1990 around now was Glenn Medeiros and Bobby Brown. She Ain't Worth It. Girl,
1: goodness.
0: Ain't worth it. Yeah. Now, here's another fun
1: fact.
0: I
1: forgot about that song.
0: I know. Number one song. Glenn Medeiros' daughter is on Big Brother this summer.
1: Bananas.
0: Totally. Her name is Lyric.
1: That's a great name.
0: And she's in a Showmans. She was kissing the guy on the second day.
1: Uh-oh.
0: Anyways, they totally look like they're clicking, which is really nice. But she was also a contestant on American Idol. I was talking with my nephew, Jonathan, about her being on Big Brother because he's a fan of that show too. And he said, oh, did you ever see her audition for American Idol and how Katy Perry was with her? I'm like, nope, but hang on. So I did watch it on because it's obviously available online. And Katy Perry was a bit, I don't want to say mean, but I don't know if there's another word for it.
1: No.
0: Yeah, it's kind of like.
1: Was it cringy?
0: Yes. Cringy because she like got up from the desk and she went and like sort of grabbed her shoulder. She was trying to get more, I guess, dimension or depth out of her performance.
1: Mm-hmm.
0: And she sang one song and then had to sing another song. And in between those two songs, Katy Perry's like, do you have any other songs? Like, oh, like pretty intense, you know? Anyways. She had a look about her too. I mean, it's available for everybody to go and watch and judge for yourself. I just thought, wow, this is a kid that's trying to, you know, win you over.
1: Did she not make it through to Hollywood or whatever?
0: She did make it to Hollywood. She didn't make it to the lives.
1: Okay.
0: So, but she's doing fine on Big Brother.
1: I'm sure she is.
0: Yeah. Anyways, that's your 90s rewind, wrapping it all up that way.
1: Good job, Sharon. And just a quick full circle moment with the Mariah Carey, because we spoke about Mariah Carey and her songwriting skills. Like, you brought that up last week on the show. And so we actually put out a reel for that on social media. And man, it blew up. Like, people love the support of you and I for Miss Mariah and just the legacy that she's.
3: Harding's half hour.
4: Jiminy Jaspers, when will my Harpoon magazine arrive? 5 hours I've been sitting on this swing and it still isn't here. 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Ah, well, think I'll go and play onesies.
5: Posty, your magazine's here.
4: 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Ooh, and Wizzo, it's a looking ahead to autumn issue. 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
8: 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Our editor rambles.
5: Hip, hip! Your old chum, the editor, here with our Looking Ahead to Autumn edition.
4: Ah!
5: Yes, another mirthful mountain of wisdom and wit. Oh! And long live the glorious 12th. Yes. Well, as the equinox is almost upon us, I'm taking a hearty stride through Burnham Beaches, with a knapsack on me back, a song in me heart, and conkers in me britches. Enjoy last week's issue? I certainly did. Didn't Maisie Drummond get up to some exciting japes? Well, she's back this week. There's leaf collecting in the Lebanon with Archie Burlap, My Fight with a Finch by Montgomery Withering, and the first episode in our thrilling new serial, A Tale of Romance and Revolution in the Land of the Dago. Oh, season of mists and mellow... Well, well, what a way to start the issue. Mr. Squirrel, scampering light-footed across the forest floor with his bountiful load of nuts and berries for the coming months. Ruddy vermin.
9: A Chat About Sap by Thornton Labrador, author of Rubber, The Truth, with photographs by D.B.
10: Hello. Of all the strange substances that are secreted from trees, sap has to be among the most thrilling. Yet, despite Professor Salvaggio's pioneering study in 1893, the subject of sap remains largely unexplored, which is why I've journeyed to the remote village of Iquitos in Lower Peru to lift the veil of mystery which surrounds the entire world of sap. To the Iquitans, sap is not merely a gummy secretion obtained from certain tree trunks. Good heavens, no. They use it for all manner of purposes, such as clothing. And here is an Iquitan woman wearing a skirt made from sap.
11: Hello.
10: They also use sap to tell the time. In the center of the village stands a huge mound of sap. When the mound is rendered invisible by shrouds of darkness, the Iquitans know that night has fallen. Ah, here is the Iquitan chieftain striding through the village, informing his tribe that it is time to retire.
12: Yeruna baraka, yeruna baraka, yeruna baraka.
10: Or, I cannot see the sap. I cannot see the sap. A third use of sap in Iquitos is perhaps the most ingenious. In moments of high tension, to relieve anger, they hit the sap.
13: Baraka arribilo, baraka arribilo.
10: Or, horrible sap, horrible sap. Yet, despite this periodic maltreatment, the Iquitans worship the sap as a god, and every month they gather in the village square to sing an anthem to the noble liquid. O glorious sap, you came to us from the stars. You give nourishment to the bees and sustenance to the snake. Even though you are sticky, you are still quite attractive. You supply us with lots of skirts. Oh, Sap, we tried to make some shoes out of you as well, but they didn't quite work.
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11: I got one last year, and I haven't forgotten to buy pork since.
3: Mrs. Junkin, Newport. 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
14: The Brigands of La Nada.
8: By Bentley Warhol, author of The Cruel Lagoon and She Pushed Too Hard. Episode 1, The Fall of Howard.
14: Junior law clerk Toby Watkiss has set off with his sturdy trunk on a visit to his Uncle Jamon's Castillo in the distant mountainous land of La Nada, accompanied by his unusually well-built young chum, Howard. Only to be plunged into the midst of a bitter civil war. Witness the destruction of the Castillo, Uncle Jamon's castration by crowd of rebellious and depraved grape crushers. Flee to the mountains and get captured by the evil sinewy socialist General Patata and his trio of notorious brigands, Rioja, Gaspacho, and Tortilla. As we begin, Howard has disappeared and Toby has just made the General muy furioso by accidentally breaking his last botella of the potent local fire water, Mescalina.
15: I'm deeply sorry, sir. Truly I am. Oh, would that I were back in modern St. Andrew, rather than this hellish land of heat and dust and oily, evil-smelling ne'er-do-well.
16: My mescalina!
15: Oh, wait, sir, wait. I have a worthy replacement beverage here in my trunk. A fiery brew, if ever there was one.
16: Mescalina?
15: No, sir, no, no. Dandelion and burdock.
16: Gazpacho!
17: Si, senor?
16: Bring me my blunderbusso.
15: Oh, where can my faithful chum Howard have got to?
18: Must have been sleepwalking, I think. Must have fallen off the cliff, I think.
19: Your fall was broken by my poor bent old mother.
18: Oh, she all right then?
19: Not exactly, but he's okay. He's the way she would have wanted it. What's your name?
18: Howard.
19: Howard. My name is Franella Lapita Naranja.
18: Well, what that mean then?
19: Orange, tombstone, flannel.
18: Oh.
19: Oh, my mother dead. Oh, well, at least I get to be queen at last.
18: Beg pardon?
19: I explain later. But first, how about a bit of innocent, boyish, roughy tumble in the waves?
20: Prepare to die, Inglese.
15: Well, spare me, sir, I beg you.
20: Adios, chico. Gazpacho! Usted es imbécil!
17: Yo, imbécil! You shoot my donkey, Paella! Oh, Paella, mi pobre Paella!
20: Silencio! It is time to sleep. For now, I will lash the boy to this cactus, then lie down and dream of social justice and even distribution. You keep a lookout.
15: Oh, Howard, my oddly oversized chum, where are you?
19: How old do you say you are?
18: 11.
19: 11?
18: Yeah, because I'm in the second form. I've been there 17 years now.
19: 17 years? For 17 miserable autumns, I live here at foot of cliff. Ever since my mother, the proud dictator queen of La Nada, was ousted by smelly brigands.
18: My chum Toba's with brigands right now.
19: Oh, Howard, why you not say? We must rescue him. Destroy the dirty dogs of caring democracy and regain my throne. Quick, take this dagger and carry it in your mouth.
18: Right you are. Ow!
19: Not that way round.

0: Howard, you're still with me?
1: Yeah. But why did we have to swap clothes?
0: It's a cunning disguise.
1: This skirt's a bit tight, though, isn't it?
0: Shh. Now, you go and untie your chum, and I will distract that brigand.
2: Hola, senor. You like castanet accompaniment?
3: Oh, gracias.
4: Toby! Me!
5: Why, I'm being assailed by some gigantic old crone with a dagger in her mouth.
4: No, Toby, it's all right.
5: Help! I'm being kidnapped!
6: Huh? Gazpacho!
2: Okay.
0: Howard, we rumbled. We must away.
3: Paella is alive!
0: Howard, on the donkey!
3: No! You stupid old woman! You break my poor donkey's back! Paella!
6: Gazpacho!
5: Patata!
0: Howard, come on! Run!
5: Howard? Howard? Come back, Howard! Come back!
7: Will Toby and Howard ever meet again? Will Franella ever become Queen Orange Tombstone Flannel? And will Paella the Communist Donkey live to see the ashes control the means of distribution? Find out in next week's slime-encrusted episodio of The Brigands of La Nada.
8: Baffling but bona fide. 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
8: How to Throw Your Voice, with Variety columnist Henrietta Velveteen, principal lady comic and ventriloquist in Tickle My Fancy, at the Golden Regency Palace of High-Class Variety and Song, Streatham.
9: Hello there. 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
8: Diagram A. The student clenches his teeth and flexes his tongue 3 times.
9: And there you have it. For further instructions, send now for my booklet entitled Throw in Your Voice, The Rest of the Facts. 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Before I go, I'd like to demonstrate the efficacy of my technique by throwing my voice all the way to Edinburgh. Hello?
10: Hello?
9: Who is that speaking, please?
10: This is you, Henrietta Velveteen.
9: And where are you, Henrietta?
10: I'm in Edinburgh.
9: Can you prove that?
10: Certainly. I'm holding the phone to the window now. There. Hear that? That's the mass band of the Edinburgh Pipers, that is.
9: Proof positive, ladies and gentlemen, that I have thrown me voice all the way to Edinburgh and phoned myself up. Oh, Henrietta?
10: Yes, Henrietta?
9: Don't be late home, will you? I want a word with you.
11: Notable Fireplaces of England, number 31, the Inglenook.
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13: In Search of Edmund Colt.
12: Being extracts from the Journal of Selsdon Mace, author of We Rode Before Supper and Only a Giraffe.
13: Day 36. My quest for the missing explorer, Edmund Colt, has taken something of a sorry turn. After struggling 40 miles inland across the savage white South Polar wilderness, we remembered to our horror that Colt had in fact gone missing in equatorial Africa. It appears there was some kind of dreadful mix-up back in Blighty, and while we freeze out here in shorts and pith helmets, the celebrated Antarctic explorer Sir Miriam Dieth is leading a pack of huskies down the Congo Basin. Come sunset, we pitched camp and attempted to cheer ourselves with a little light sport.
14: Bravo!
15: Jolly good!
12: Plate one. Rafe Hick, the team medic, came first in the baby seal pup hurling tournament.
13: Day 102. A momentous encounter. A team of Norwegians, led by some chap by the name of Amundsen, stopped to exchange pleasantries. They also kindly supplied us with a map of the region, in return for a rocket-powered motor sledge thrown together in a moment of idleness by Alistair Burkis, our team inventor. The Scandinavians whizzed off into the blizzard, gabbling some nonsense about skit or scot, and we'll be there first, ho, ho, ho. We hobbled back and gleefully opened our newly acquired chart, depicting every feature of the barren landscape around us.
12: Plate 3. Mace stared forlornly at the huge, blank, white sheet of paper. Well, at least it's accurate, he choked.
13: Day 506. We lost two more men today from the dreaded frostbite. Carlton Sluice, the team dentist, and Jean-Paul Maison, the team French sous-chef. This afternoon, at approximately 3 o'clock, Emerson French, the team household product salesman, staggered out into the blizzard. I may be some time, he muttered. In fact, he was 1 hour and 17 minutes. By God, this is an awful place. Day 813. Not much time left. Constantine Connive, the team mayor, tried to liven my spirits with a selection of his favourite civic addresses. Thankfully, he died halfway through his speech on the opening of the Wigan Aquarium. Not only my writing hand getting weaker, it is also no longer part of my body. Nudging it to cross notepad with nose. Only thankful that I've retained my sanity, and all I ask of posterity is that the name Selsdon Mace be forever associated with this grave proverb. Rocking chairs, and not a lamb to slip. Rocking chairs and bluebell woods. Where's my bloody ship?
12: Here the Journal of Selsdon Mace ends. Next week we commence a new serial, In Search of Selsdon Mace, by Carshelton Edgar, author of All for a Breastplate, Oh, Nepal, and I Paid Her Well.
9: Boys, a new interest. 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Brand new booklet entitled Salt, sent under plain cover for fivepence.
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17: 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C, B, A, C, B, A, E, D, B, C, E, D, B, C, B, D, B, D, B, D, B, D, E, A, C, D, B. Now, your turn.
18: Okay, here goes. Phew. Oh, I'd hate to try the tarantella. Right. What's next?
8: Doors to Technology, with our scientific columnist, Dr. Mortimer Bill.
19: Hello. Today we're looking at the computer, a truly fascinating concept, a piece of technological wizardry designed to perform complex mathematical computations at the pull of a lever. However, so far, such a device has eluded even the cleverest inventors, since the simplest machine would need to be so large as to occupy a space equivalent to that of a small city. But now, one woman has overcome the problem. Here I am at the centre of what was, until last October, the small yet thriving Scottish city of Glasdean. However, a bill rushed through Parliament permitted Glasdean's obliteration and replacement by this, a 17-square-mile mechanical calculator.
20: Hello.
19: Ah, hello, madam. Are you the inventor and proud owner of this scientific masterpiece?
20: I am that.
19: And is it a success?
20: Ooh, aye. Admittedly, there has been the minor inconvenience of rendering 260,000 people homeless. But she doesn't have save on paperwork.
19: Jiminy. And what are all those lovely people doing on top of it?
20: Ach, well, that's the brighter side for the former townsfolk. I've re-employed a lot of them to jump up and down on the mile-wide buttons as required. Safety in numbers, eh?
19: Ha, ha, ha. So, may I test this magnificent contraption?
20: That you may.
19: Eight. Divided by two.
20: Now, therein lies a minor difficulty.
19: Oh.
20: The computer cannae divide, at least not until I eradicate the quaint suburban village of Buttrums and Swithin.
19: Ah, well, that's progress. Ha, ha, ha.
8: Comic Corner. First Cockney to Second Cockney.
21: Here, Elsie. You fond of moving pictures?
8: Second Cockney to First Cockney.
22: Yeah,
1: I suppose I am, mate.
13: First Cockney to second Cockney.
21: Well, would you mind coming round me house? Me wife's rearranging the furniture and she's thinking of moving some pictures further along the wall.
13: Second Cockney to first Cockney.
1: Yeah, that's moving pictures and all, innit?
13: First Cockney to second Cockney.
21: Yeah, it is, and no mistake.
13: Second Cockney to first Cockney. Both Cockneys. Baffling but bona fide. Fascinating autumnal facts at the foot of the page.
7: At the point of the equinox, if you were to imagine the sun was the size of a melon, Venus a pea, Mars a tomato, Saturn a tennis ball, Neptune a sprout, and Earth a marble, then you'd be quite wrong.
13: Stamp Corner.
9: Number 1 is a special autumn

unraveled by the appearance of a number of strange men with binoculars and the disappearance of 16 of their fellow classmates, including Princess Tarin of Abadaba. But after a nocturnal investigation of the school grounds and the discovery of a dazed Tarin, mysteriously released, the clever Cockney scholarship girl has begun to suspect Abdul the Arab caretaker, spotted near the chapel with a crate marked Saudi Arabia. But before they could find out more, Maisie and her chums, the eight Mildreds and Bertha, were tumbled by headmistress Miss Snape, who also just happened to be near the chapel at midnight, wearing a yashmak. Now, read on.

0: Well, let that be a lesson to you, creeping about the school at dead of night. Didn't I tell you girls that the chapel was out of bounds?
1: Please, Miss Snape,
0: silence! Don't you think I'm fretted enough, what with 16 pupils going missing in the last fortnight? Right, ready yourselves for chastisement. The 8 Mildreds first.
2: But you already chastised us, Miss Snape.
0: Have I? Well, I'm sure you could do with some more. Spare the strap, spoil the fun, you know. Come on, it's only leather.
3: I say, Maisie, no more snooping, what?
1: Are you kidding, Bartha? We're going to leg it back to the chapel this very night.
4: What?
0: Mind my binoculars, Bartha.
1: Okay, Princess Taryn, what say we take a butcher's hook at the belfry where the ne'er-do-wells lashed you to the clapper?
3: But how are we going to get up there?
5: Look, if we tear our petticoats into long shreds, remove our hair grips, then loop the torn underclothes around the clasps at equal distances, we'll have a rudimentary but effective stepladder.
1: No, I've got a better idea.
3: What?
1: We'll use this stepladder that's dangling down from the belfry.
3: Good thinking. Bully off, everyone!
1: Look, blooming loads of crates, all marked Saudi Arabia.
5: What can it all mean?
1: I think it means that our 16 missing chums might not all be playing truant.
3: But...
6: Shh! Yes, we leave tonight, Shake Snape.
1: Strike a light, they're coming this way. Quick, hide in this crate.
3: My nose is tickling. I'm going to sneeze.
1: Oh, just put a sock in it, you plump poltroon. They mustn't be found. That Shake Snape looked a grim cove.
7: Malbusa, load these into the van at once.
5: Cripes! What do we do now?
1: Keep mum, pray, and think of Mafeking.
3: But it's the Gymkhana tomorrow!
7: Unload the crates.
5: We're at the village railway station!
1: And look, 16 crates with "There are no schoolgirls in here" written on them. Quick, use this crowbar.
5: Living Latin masters, Jenny Throgmorton Fanshawe, gagged and bound like a trussed whippet. And these 15 others.
0: Hold it right there.
5: Miss Snape.
1: Not quite, chums. If I half inch off her yashmak. As I thought, incriminating whiskers.
6: Sheikh Mustafa Snape to you girls. So, you've rumbled my little part-time white slavery operation, have you?
1: Yes, and we're not afraid, because there's 26 of us.
6: Ah, but there's 432 of us.
5: The whole village!
8: Oi!
9: You're done for now, you young whippersnappers!
6: Yes, there's plenty more fresh white slaves to be had where you came from. Bind them tightly, Malbuzach.
10: Salim!
6: Seal them in the largest crate. Reinforce it with iron bars. Attach 5 time bombs to it. And drop it in the village pond.
5: Help!
9: 1, 2, 3!
11: How on earth will our plucky school chums escape their watery fate in the duck pond of Slumber on the Chintz? Can Maisie ever break out of a reinforced underwater strongbox and confront an entire criminal village populace of 432, outwit the evil Shake Snape, infiltrate and destroy the biggest clandestine white slave operation in southern Gloucestershire, taking in parts of Wilts, and win the Gymkhana on Crooked Milko? Or has our intrepid Cockney Sparrow bitten off more than her Hampstead Heaths can chew? Discover her fate in next week's nail-biting installment of Meadowfields Maisie.

0: Everything's coming my way.
1: Harpoon back page.
2: First off, answers to last week's posers.
3: Number one, shelving.

0: Number two, A would take the longest because his sister is also his cousin. Number three, if the ball of wool were red, then Caversham would never have opened a bowling alley.
1: And now, Leaping Lenny. On the bottom right-hand corner of the next six pages, you'll see a series of jolly little drawings of a man on a trampoline. On their own, the drawings appear somewhat lifeless. But when the pages are held tightly between forefinger and thumb and permitted to flip open in rapid succession, watch in wonderment as our little friend comes to life, jumping up and down like a performing flea for your entertainment and delight.
2: Think I'll try this. Oh, Wizzo, now to make him jump a little faster. Sorry.
3: I should think so.
1: Oh, dear. And finally, answers to readers' queries. Master P. Wilmot, Keswick, Cumbria. Fascism is a form of scouting invented by the Italians. Like ours, it involves long walks in short trousers, leaf collecting and knots. However, the tendency for Italian scouts, or fascists, to use cudgels, guns and piano wire in their scouting games is something which the Baden-Powell Committee is currently reviewing. F. Blip, Sutton, walking in should do the trick. Quite frankly, I can think of no other surefire method of getting inside a post office. J. Logie Baird, 24, Marrakesh, Colchester. Well, it might work, I suppose, John, but I'm not sure if porridge is quite right. Try, electricity. Barry Sack, Wigan. Caviar is a delicacy that the citizens of Wigan will never, ever have the money or the status to partake of.
4: Ah, home at last. With a fire in the grate, sherry on the sideboard and a glow in me cheeks. Well, I'm afraid that's all for this week. Learned a lot about the autumn equinox. I certainly have. Don't miss next week's issue, will you? Hip, hip!
5: Who's been polishing the sun, rubbing out the clouds of grey? They must have known just how I like it. Oh, oh, come on, let's go.
6: The Harpoon is printed and published weekly by the proprietors, London W1. The magazine was penned by Julian Dutton and Peter Bainham. The characters were lavishly depicted by Alastair McGowan, Bryony Pritchard, Mary Elliott Nelson, Peter Bainham and Julian Dutton. The Harpoon was produced on stretched goat's vellum by Sarah Smith. All rights reserved.

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4: 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Because I'm going to be out. Here's Kaylee Rachel, Kavai Puna.